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6: 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Femi Bebefe, Will Hill here with you guys on this Tuesday night. 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The VSiN Watch app is where you can see us, and you can listen to us live 24/7 on Sirius XM channel 158. Will, we do have ourselves a little bit of a development on the south side of Chicago. Yankees have a 3-0 lead. The White Sox have the bases loaded. Now, there's two outs. I'm hoping Gerrit Cole can get us out of this jam, but here we go again with the Yankees and White Sox. It feels like it's never easy.
7: Can it just ever be easy? It can never be easy. Jeez.
6: Well, it was easy if you bet the Detroit Tigers tonight, because the Orioles are now having a position player pitch. So the Tigers are having themselves a blast out there in the Motor City. We'll put the baseball off to the side for now before it gives us an aneurysm. And let's talk a little college football with our buddy DraftKings trading manager Matt Grill, who joins us to kick off this hour number three of VSiN Primetime. And he joins us via the Progressive guest line. Matt, always a pleasure chatting with you. Before we get into, because I know you have some stuff on the Rocket Classic and the PGA Tour, you got some stuff with the regular season win totals, some of the games of the year. I just want to know from Big Ten Media Day, which is happening right now in Chicago, I'm fascinated by Indiana from an odds maker's perspective, because it almost felt like, as the betting market, we all thought, okay, 2 years ago, Indiana has the nice Cinderella story. Let's put him off to the side. That's not going to happen again. And then it actually went even better. They ran the table, won the national title. Do you, as an odds maker, now have to adjust mentally and with your numbers as, hey, Indiana is now a preeminent program in college football as opposed to just lightning in a bottle?
8: Yeah, we've talked about it a bunch this summer, guys. And, you know, I think we all took Indiana for granted what they did in that 1 year where we thought it was just kind of lightning in a bottle. And that was not the case. You know, Kurt Cignetti proved to be just a true magician with that team and what he was able to do. And, you know, it was no fluke. They were completely legit last year, dominated pretty much every opponent, knocked out Ohio State, you know, just kicked the rear ends of Alabama out of the Rose Bowl and just really ran through the playoff there, you know, before a tight game with Miami. So, definitely not going to be taking them for granted this year. I've got them tied for second in my power ratings to start the year, tied with Notre Dame right behind Ohio State. We've got them as a second favorite in the Big Ten at plus 250 behind Ohio State. So they're going to keep it rolling there now. They brought in Josh Hoover, quarterback. So definitely.

0: I'm going to leave that alone. But what I was saying is that there's been a lot of criticism around AZ Fudd because Olivia Miles, who was the second overall pick, is like a top five player already in the league. Like Olivia Miles is tremendous as a player, and the Minnesota Lynx are your favorites to win the WNBA at like by around like plus 170 or so, because they just got Nafisa Collier back right before the All-Star break. So we will see how the Lynx pick up some of that momentum post All-Star break that they were playing with, because they look all the part, but they look great last year too. Will, as I saw, I'm sure you were watching in the WNBA playoffs, everyone thought it was going to be Minnesota Phoenix. And then here came the Las Vegas Aces and Asia Wilson, who is obviously already the greatest player of all time in the history of the sport.
1: Somebody has to get through to that league. I mean, there's a list of things that need to be
0: about what?
1: Adjusted. And you're laughing. It's not funny. How about not putting your playoffs against the start of the NFL season? How about that? You got July, you got August. I know you don't want to go against the NBA. By the way, the Nats hit another home run here, so it's now 7-2. Again, there's plenty of issues with that league, but putting your playoffs on in September when everything, you got baseball pennant races, you got the NFL, you got college football. Not ideal. Let me ask you though, as somebody, you're more locked into the WNBA than I am. Mm-hmm. Is there, if you had to bet one team right now to win the whole thing, what is the best bet?
0: Ooh, that's a good question here. So let me pull up the odds real quick, because I want to factor it. Because like you asked me like who I think is going to win it, I'd say Minnesota, but they're the favorite, and like the betting market has that one priced appropriately. I can't quit the Liberty. Like I know like they have their issues like defensively, like they're a little bit older, they get injured around Breanna Stewart, but they're 8-1. I would look at them. I wouldn't look at Golden State. I don't think they have the horses in the playoffs. Really good regular season story. Don't buy in the postseason. I don't necessarily buy Indiana either. I know that would be a popular choice for a lot of folks. They have Caitlin Clark, Kelsey Mitchell, Aaliyah Boston. I don't really see it there. The Wings feel a little bit early. So if I had to take like a longer shot, it would be New York or Las Vegas, I think, for teams that, because like the Aces just have the best player. But the Liberty have Stewart. They have Jonquel Jones, who was the All-Star Game MVP, by the way. So they have some pedigree on that team as well. That wraps up Talking W. We'll get back to NFL and college football when we return.
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6: Well, I believe we're in the bottom of the fifth now in the Cubs and the Cardinals game. Hoping that we can get this one home. At least a bet that I made. This is VSiN Primetime. Femi Bebefe, Will Hill, hanging with you guys. Yes, we are headed to the bottom of the fifth. 8-1 Chicago with the lead here. They have 10 hits, man. Like, this is... just don't screw this up in the bottom side of the frame. And it gets, I'm obviously a very, right. very massive favorite to cash this ticket, but I've seen some weird stuff in baseball. We saw the Cubs put up 7 in the second inning. Who's to say that the Cardinals can't do that here in the fifth? So I'm not counting any chickens before they hatch. None of that stuff. Let's go ahead and get this home. We do have some West Coast games that are about to get underway in about 10 minutes, a handful of them. Astros, Angels, Red Sox, Athletics, Rockies, Padres, Brewers, Giants. And then for you, those of you on the late night tip, 10-10 Eastern, 7-10 West Coast, Mariners and the Dodgers. So a decent amount of West Coast baseball tonight, man, because it did feel like, it's like, okay, we have a decent amount of games, but not a whole lot early on in the program. That's because we have a lot of teams out there on the West Coast. So it almost feels like a perfect 50-50 split. Like, if the NFL could ever give us this on an NFL Sunday, it'd be glorious. Like, we get it for week 18. That's the only time we ever get it. And like, half the games are damn near irrelevant. It's like, who cares about that? Like, give me a week 7, 6-6 on a Sunday. You know, I'd love that.
7: Yeah. And the Sundays are going to start to take a little bit of a hit just from the volume perspective with, all right, let's put a game on the night before Thanksgiving, then 3 on Thanksgiving, and standalone games and Black international Friday. Games. I like them because you could focus on one game from a betting perspective, but you do start to kind of rob the goose to pay the gander, whatever the expression is. You're starting to take a little bit away from your Sunday afternoons. But weather, too, on the East Coast and throughout the country, I know Mets Braves got postponed really early on. They're going to play a doubleheader on Wednesday here with Cy Young becoming a little bit interesting. Chase Burns gave up a grand slam early against Cleveland. We watched Wheeler get rocked by the Marlins on Monday night, and Mizorowski's obviously doing what Miz is doing. So those markets are interesting, but keep an eye on the weather throughout the country. So a couple things to kind of balance here as a handicapper, Femi, for baseball. The trade deadline, where if you're betting these player props, keep in mind, if your player's on the trade block, if it's a starting pitcher, you know what? He could get pulled in the middle of a start. He could be on an innings or a pitch limit. You know, we've seen all the time these players, they call it hug alert, where third inning, a guy gets traded in the middle of a game. So just, wouldn't base a bet on it. But keep in mind, a little bit of a different week here as we get to the trade deadline with a lot of players on the move, or at least potentially on the move here.
6: Yeah, and just to reiterate for those of you just joining us now that weren't with us at the top of the hour, one, I will say shame on you. Two, I do like the Angels first 5 on the money line against the Astros in the game that's about to start in about 5 minutes. And then also the plug your nose play of the night. If you want to go dumpster diving, let's do it together. Rockies first 5 plus 168 against Michael King and the Padres. We're back in my good buddy Michael Lorenzen. I say my good buddy.

0: December or something like that. But is someone – I feel like the starting pitching is really what's going to get a lot of the hauls here at the deadline. It's not going to be a guy that's coming out of the bullpen. So I'm going to guess.
1: Boy, he can end the game, though. I mean, you could – you that's – But man, like, I get it. Schoolboy,
0: but who
1: is
0: do
1: one
0: you think
1: thing,
0: needs him though? Like who's yeah. who's like we're a Mason Miller away from going to the World Series? Like who out there exists like that?
1: If I'm the Yankees and I have pretty good feeling, pretty good intel that Judge is going to come back, I've got Fried, Schlittler, and I've got Cole. And if a big spot, I can trot Mason Miller out there for the last 5-6 outs of a game, and then that slots Bednar back. That's tempting. I mean, look, I've seen it firsthand as a Yankee fan. When you can shut down and lock down those final three outs in a big game when you really need it, those last six outs, that's very tempting. I'd be, you know, if you're the Padres, you need starting pitching. Warren, Weathers, outfielders, Dominguez, Spencer Jones, a few of those guys, man. I don't know what it would take. I would be tantalized by Mason Miller.
0: Yeah, I mean, I'm sure there's going to be conversations that are had. I'm just not
1: Pirates
0: sure.
1: Pirates, too. What about the Pirates?
0: Pirates, yeah.
1: Pair him with that starting pitching. Go for it.
0: That'd be fun. That would be fun. Although, do you try to get bats if you're the Pirates? Like, do you try to say, like, let's bowl? I know, like, O'Neill Cruz is going to come back at some point and all that. Like, but do you just try to say, hey, like, let's load up on the lineup and, like, let's trust in the starting pitching that's young, youthful, that can get us through October?
1: I think if I've got that kind of starting pitching, plus I can add Miller, you know what? Give me 3 runs a night, 4 runs a night, and I'll take my chances. Him on the Pirates would be fun.
0: Yeah. I mean, the Buccos, if they can make the playoffs, that'll be fun. Your guy, Don Kelly, could perhaps win National League Manager of the Year. Well, baseball's hot and heavy. The NFL preseason, that's a couple weeks away. 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
8: 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Only 8 Cy Young award winners out of 52 since the year 2000 played for teams that finished with a losing record, and only 6 of 52 MVPs in that time span played for teams with eventual losing records, 2/3 of whom in that category were Ohtani and Trout, widely considered the best players in baseball at the time of their 4 collective wins. For more wagering tips, visit VSiN.com.
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2: I think after what their athletic department is going through right now and gone through, I think 7-5 is on the table, and I think obviously bringing in Kyle Whittingham is about as good of a hire as you could possibly have hoped for after what happened with Shromo. But you look at Michigan last year, and they faced four teams that finished the year ranked. They lost by 11, 18, 18, and 14. Like, they were non-competitive. And I'm not sure the talent level is built up that much. I'm not sure if Bryce Underwood is the guy really to step in and run that offense. They're not going to win at Oregon, and they're not going to win at Ohio State. You got Indiana at home, Oklahoma, Iowa, Penn State. You got a trip to Minnesota as well. You got to basically lose one game amongst those five to beat me. I'm going under 8.5 every time.
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4: Is there a little magic in the Steel City? Welcome back. This is VSiN Primetime. Femi Ebefe, Will Hill here with you guys on a Tuesday night. The Pittsburgh Pirates, once down 6-0, have now tied up this game in the bottom of the ninth. We are now knotted at 6. The Buccos, the live moneyline favorite, minus 156. Diamondbacks plus 120. Total at 13.5. Admittedly, I was not paying attention to this game because I was like, hey, Diamondbacks are up 6-0. They're probably just going to wrap it up. But as we've been saying about some of our other bets that we've had, like, oh, I don't want to count the chickens or whatever. This is exactly why. Because in baseball, there's no clock. And as long as you have some outs to play with, you are in the baseball game as the Pirates have completed the comeback, and we'll see if they can get it over the finish line as the Diamondbacks look like they are going to make a pitching change. Seawald, go ahead and hit the shower, buddy.
5: Yeah, and not just a 6-0 deficit, Femi, a 6-0 deficit in the bottom of the eighth inning, 3 in the 8th, 3 in the 9th, a pair of home runs here back-to-back, and all of a sudden Pittsburgh 6-6, and not just a big comeback, but a very important game because these teams come into today tied for the final wildcard spot. The Pirates, I believe, would get the edge here via the tiebreaker. But, you know, you get the idea. There's a bunch of these teams bunched up, and these games become very important, not just for head-to-head tiebreaker, but just, you know, these are two-game swings in the standings. So Pirates got a little magic. I still don't love the way Skeens has thrown the ball recently. Yeah. It's a lot of 95, 96 on the radar gun as opposed to 100, 101. And you just wonder, can these guys keep it up long-term, throwing 100, 101 as starters, you know, 100 pitches every 5 days. But the rest of the rotation has a lot of talent, a lot of pedigree. Braxton Ashcraft, Jared Jones, Bubba Chandler, who pitched tonight, wasn't great. And they're swinging the bats now, so Pirates are fun. And I still think the best bet out of all this stuff in terms of the awards, futures, we talked about it last night, Don Kelly, the Pirates manager at 8-1, I can sit here and poke so many holes through the guys that are ahead of him. The Pirates haven't been in the playoffs in forever. They haven't won a playoff series in forever. I love Kelly plus 800 manager of the year. I think he is super live. And if the Pirates got in, he would be the favorite.
4: Yeah, I think it makes a ton of sense on Don Kelly to win National League manager of the year. I agree wholeheartedly with that one, as we discussed last night here. What's the ceiling for the Pirates if they are to make it to the playoffs? Because it's like, it's haven't been there since 2015, haven't won a series since 1979, which is out of control. That's a real stat. But can this team, in a wild card setup where it's like, hey, you got all these pitchers here that it's like Skeens as the top of the head of the snake, that's a dangerous team to have to face, but can they do it in an NLDS, an NLCS? Could they win the World Series? Like, how high do you think the ceiling is for this young Pirates team?
5: They're probably still a year away. But you know what? We'll see what they do with the deadline. And if you can get Skeens back being on track in a short series, they have the formula. I compared them to the 2019 Nats.
4: Wow.
5: With all that pitching. I think you made the comparison to the 2003 Marlins. I think it was you that compared them to the Marlins. They've got a lot of talent. You know what? Baseball playoffs, you get in, anything can happen.

0: 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I'm excited. I haven't signed up yet, but I will be signing up for the Survivors and the Millions. That's a great time. Then just you get the juices flowing, man. You absolutely do. Once you sign up, you just know football season is here. Bet Bash is about to come up. A couple of weeks, you'll be out here for Bet Bash. Is it next week for Bet Bash or in 2 weeks?
1: A week, baby.
0: In a week?
1: Let's go. Let's go.
0: Let's do it.
1: Make sure it's nice and cool when I get there. I don't know about the heat. I've got fair skin. Make sure it's nice and cool for me. Thank you.
0: Pack the SPF 100, whatever you need. Pack it.
1: Yeah.
0: How long is Bet Bash? Is that 2 days, 3 days? What's the schedule looking like?
1: Something like that, but I'll be there before it and after it, so I'll be there.
0: He says, I'm setting up shop in Vegas.
1: It's indoors, right? It's in Bet Bash is indoors, I'm assuming, right?
0: Yes. I want to say last year.
1: I will be indoors.
0: They did a scavenger hunt portion last year, so that might have been an outdoor activity. But for the most part, I think about 90% of it is indoors. So, that'll be something that's fun.
1: I will have the punt. Anything outdoors, I will have the punt team on the field. The punt unit will be out there for anything outdoors.
0: He's not going to go for it. He's going to go full Tomlin for us here. We're not going for it. shout out our guy Mike Tomlin, now in the media. Looking forward to his thoughts over on the NBC Football Night of America. That should be a fun. A lot to get to in the National Football League, which we will over the final hour. But we'll also keep you posted on the extra innings extravaganza between the Diamondbacks and the Pirates. We'll see you guys on the other side for hour number 4 of VSiN Primetime.
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6: 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VSiN expert Steve Mackinnon has his top six teams who win more or fewer games than their posted win total. Number one team to win more, Miami Dolphins, over under 4.5. He believes they will win over that number. The Kansas City Chiefs, widely expected to have a bounce back season this year, but Steve Mackinnon says he expects the Chiefs to win fewer than 10.5 games. But it's not his number one team to win fewer than their posted win total. He thinks this 10.5 win team will win around 8 games. You'll find Steve's number one under win total bet in the NFL betting guide at vsin.com/subscribe. With your action update, Mike Sennett on VSiN, the Sports Betting Network.
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6: Welcome back. This is VSiN Primetime here on VSiN, the Sports Betting Network. Femi Ebefe, Will Hill with you guys here. Taking in all of the Major League Baseball that we will have coming up on Wednesday as we take a look at that betting card here, Will, because a lot of day games, man. It's a good Wednesday is your typical getaway day where, hey, let's play those early games. Let's get to the next city before we can get to some of these weekend series. So for those of you who work from home, for those of you that will be out there dipping in and out of work, if you work in the office, or for those of you who are unemployed and just want to sit around and watch some baseball, Wednesday is your kind of day because we have a handful of games. Looking at the card right now, one that jumps out to me instantly, I think it's going to jump out to you as well. It has to be the one in the Motor City between the Baltimore Orioles and the Detroit Tigers. Trevor Rogers on the mound for the O's. Tarek Skubal on the mound for the Detroit Tigers for perhaps his final start for the Motor City Kitties.
7: Yeah, and these games, I mean, you just can't overemphasize it. And Skubal right now, minus 165 at DraftKings. It's a touch high. Rogers, I think there's some reasons for optimism in his profile. Yeah, maybe you take the run and a half with Baltimore. I'd probably lean towards a first five under. I think it could be a well-pitched game. But this is so day-to-day, hour-to-hour, minute-to-minute with the Tigers and Skubal in terms of what you do. Where, you know what, if you win the next two or three games, you probably keep them. If you lose the next two or three games, you probably trade them. And if you split the next three or four games, man, your guess is as good as mine. So fascinating game. I don't want to lay this type of price with Skubal. He's always going to be a favorite. He's always going to be a rightful favorite. Mm-hmm. A little rich for my blood, but just fascinated to keep an eye on the Tigers, the Skubal market, and what they ultimately decide.
6: I'm almost interested, like, what is Tarek Skubal's mindset like, you know? Because like he's going to this one being like, okay, well, like I'm going to go out there and try to do my job to the best of my ability. But in the back of his mind, he's still a human. And he could be thinking, man, yes, in 4 days, I could be in a totally different city for a totally different organization. How does that mess with his process? Because we know these pitchers, it's fickle. Like they're very routine, regimented, and like do not mess with their routine. Don't even talk to them on the days that they're starting. But the inner Tarek Skubal will be talking to him, where it's like, hey, man, like this could be the last go around here for you with the Detroit Tigers. Like, how does that factor into it? If anything, it's Orioles or pass for me. I don't know if I will get there, but I'm interested in maybe betting Baltimore. Or like, if you're going to bet Skubal, I feel like one or two things is going to happen. Either Skubal ladders are going to cash and he's going to absolutely dazzle and give you like 8 innings, 12 Ks, or it's Skubal for 4 innings, 7 earned, and the Orioles just work him. I don't know if we're going to get a whole lot of in-between in this game. I'm just deciding, what do I want to do? I lean more towards the Orioles side just because Skubal mentally, I don't know if he's all the way there, because how could you be when you know that this deadline is looming coming up on Monday? But, man, I would be fascinated to know from guys who have played before, who have been the hot commodity of a trade deadline, what is it like as

0: perspective, I remember saying before that, hey, if Bama wins, they're not leaving a 12-1 SEC champ that just beats Georgia. And you could have gotten some 5, 6, 7-1s, which I did, which I talked about on various, you know, podcasts. I remember you were doing the show with Lombardi that Sunday morning.
1: We were.
0: We were actually texting you guys going, man, the market's moving here on Bama to get in. Somebody thinks or knows Bama's getting in, and they certainly did.
1: But like, and here's like the betting tie-in, because like everyone always says, like, well, if we put these teams on a neutral, who would be favored? That's who should be in. Well, 2 years ago or 3 years ago, whatever it was, put Oregon and Washington on a neutral. Who is favored? Yeah. Oregon by like eight. What happened in the game? Washington kicked their ass. So like, I miss me. Like, we are a betting show. I love betting. Miss me with who would be favored. That's why we play the games. Like, let's put in odds makers and have them decide it. What happens has to matter. Otherwise, why are we betting on any of this? Why are we watching any of this? Like, that's the big thing.
0: Just simulate all of it.
1: Simulate the whole thing.
0: I know.
1: Notre Dame's your national champion. You heard it here first. Like, what? Like, come on. No, we're going to play the games. That's why we do this stuff. That's why we love all this stuff. 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We'll get you posted on the 11th inning in Pittsburgh when we come back here. It's VSiN Primetime. 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
14: 4-1 for the fight to end in the first minute. He's

0: The runner on second holds. So now Arizona in good shape to get a win in what has been a wild, just exciting back and forth game. Now, you still got two chances if you're the Pirates with a man in scoring position, but to not get that run over is a big negative here. So now Andy Rodriguez steps to the plate. One out, man on second. Arizona leads 8-7. Bottom of the 12th here. And Femi, the 12th is about as long as you see these games go. These games rarely, I mean, you used to see all the time 13th, 14th, 15th inning before these rules. You double switch your best players. You got the pitchers hitting. You just run out of bodies. Now, 10th, 11th, once you get to the 12th, that's about as long as these games go. Eventually, somebody breaks through and puts up a crooked number. One team doesn't score. Something happens. But the Pirates looking to walk it off. Arizona looking to get a couple outs here and secure a victory.
1: Yeah, I would be curious, like, what is the answer to that question? Like, longest baseball game in the regular season since they've gone to the Manfred Man, the Ghost Runner? Like what is that long? I'm assuming we've had, like, a 15 or 16 inning game, but I can't recall one off the top of my head.
0: Probably 15.
1: But I can't recall it off the top of my head, though, so it's, like, probably not many. Maybe it's only 14. Who knows? That seems, like, a little bit short, but that's the goal of it, you know. Like we don't want to kill all these pitchers and throw all their arms out or whatever. Like, you know, like, let's just, it's a regular season, it's 1-162, let's keep the ball moving here, let's move it along, because we got some day games coming up tomorrow. We will discuss this Pirates and Diamondbacks game when we come back, but also keep you posted on some of the West Coast baseball as we are set to wrap up this edition of VSiN Primetime.
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10: 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Then uncover the edge by comparing them to the amount of bets placed to find out where

0: that comes down to the wire. And then the AL West, Rangers, Mariners, and you got to throw the Astros in there.
1: Yep.
0: I know once football starts, we're just all football all the time, but September will be fun here in the American League with all these different races.
1: Oh, 100%. That will be a thing, especially in the AL West. I think that one's going to come down to like the final weekend. These teams are not good. Even the Rangers are playing well. I don't believe it. The Astros, I don't believe it. The Mariners, I'm a fan. I definitely don't believe it. It's going to come down to like the final, maybe not the final weekend, but at least the final week of the regular season, which should be really fun to track over these next 6 weeks or so. So that's tonight's baseball card. And everything went there. We will see what happens tomorrow. You're off tomorrow because you'll be celebrating. You have a festivity. What's going on? What's on deck for you tomorrow?
0: Daughter's birthday, so yeah. I'll be out and about celebrating that. But we've got Thursday, Friday, and then next week I think we'll be doing these shows, or at least the show with you in person. So I'll be out in Vegas. And again, keep it cool when I'm out there. I don't want it too hot, so anything you can do to pull some strings there would be appreciated.
1: I got the thermostat at 67, so you'll be nice and cool here in the ice box that is the VEASAN studio. You guys doing Chuck E. Cheese, or what do you do at that age for the birthday?
0: TBD, to be honest. We'll TBD. Be bouncing around. The other kids have some sporting events, so we'll be doing something. Not sure what.
1: You better figure it out. You want to get mad at you on her birthday. That does it for us. For Will Hill, for Corey York, for our entire production crew, I'm Femi Benface, saying good luck with the bets. We'll see you guys tomorrow here on VEASAN.
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0: is popping big time. Like that dude can absolutely, like for what it, like at the underwear Olympics, it to me in my brain, I can see this guy being good in the NFL.
1: Yeah. It was really surprising watching everything last year, and especially the injury concerns. And remember, they were widely mocked for when they drafted him and why they and when they did. And
0: yes,
1: it was wild to watch that down the stretch. And of course, finishes third for offensive rookie of the year, but still puts together a very strong season. And we'll see if they can get this thing done in New Orleans to get that division and a little bit more. All right, football is going to be the theme as we move forward. You know, this is partly my podcast, so what I get to do is talk about what I want, and I've got the Mountain West, and the SEC is, I think, is going to take center stage on the mind. Really, really, obviously, very good conference, but a lot of interesting teams there, including one team that I went in having certain thoughts about, and I came out going, dude, this might be a playoff team and a little bit more. We'll tell you who that is and how we can bet that and a little bit more in terms of futures for the SEC and college football as a whole.
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9: 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Only 8 Cy Young Award winners out of 52 since the year 2000 played for teams that finished with a losing record, and only 6 of 52 MVPs in that time span played for teams with eventual losing records, 2/3 of whom in that category were Ohtani and Trout, widely considered the best players in baseball at the time of their 4 collective wins. For more wagering tips, visit VSiN.com.
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6: We say sayonara to Mitch Moss. A little bit of technical issues. Moss out of here. He'll be back next week on Pod to the Futures. Discuss a lot more about Major League Baseball as we will be right around the trade deadline at that time. Actually, maybe a little bit past it. We'll record at that point so we can get some of the ramifications of that and what that means for the championship odds. So Mitch will be back next week. We'll also get his thoughts on a little bit more college football, which is where I wanted to go. Make sure you go VSiN.com/subscribe. Very important. For whatever reason, this year I am very anxious, very excited to see what our college football guide looks like. I got to write 2 big ones, the Mountain West and the SEC. Was really happy and actually kind of proud that Adam Burke let me do the SEC. I mean, it's one of the more important conferences next to the Big Ten, with a lot of girth to it in terms of literal amount of teams, but also national championship contenders. And that was the prism with which I decided to view the SEC this year, because that's kind of been the talk for the Southeastern Conference. You go through media days last week, a lot of the conversations were about the college football playoff, the amount of teams you can get in, the SEC pulling away from the NCAA as a whole, but also it's standing next to the Big Ten when it comes to competing for these national championships, I should say. It's been 3 years since the SEC last won the title. Georgia, the team that won that title. And so I think viewing the SEC through that lens of getting back to those championship aspirations was a really interesting way to look at it, especially when you have such good stories in the league. Ole Miss, for example, being one drive away, one play away from potentially making it into the national championship game and going on that run. As I mentioned, Georgia being the last team to do it, Alabama with its own championship aspirations, and these other fringe contenders, we'll call them, even though there's nothing fringe about Texas or Texas A&M, Oklahoma, if they can get

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7: So before we get out of here, I do want to hit on all the 8 futures that I have in terms of college football. It's a little bit of a lengthy list, but I've just kind of really gotten in the mood for this. I'm in the zone for it. I know everybody's excited for the NFL Hall of Fame games around the corner. We'll have a really good preview next week. Wyatt, write this down, for betting preseason football. Just some angles, some notes, the things you want to hit. Talk about some quarterback depth charts as well. That's always important. Mobility. You want mobility. But you have heard that before here, too, on the network. Matt Eubanks always does a good job every single year talking about depth charts and quarterbacks and whatnot and what it means in the NFL preseason. So we can hit on that next week as well. But football season's here. Like, that's the whole point. So 2 things for you here. Again, VSiN.com/subscribe. Check that out. Everything we do from now until the end of the Super Bowl. I always like to remind people, because we're pushing, because it's football season, the NFL guide, the college football betting guide. But again, it's everything. We're going to have an NBA betting guide when the season comes around. We're going to have an NHL betting guide when the season comes around. We're going to have a college basketball betting guide when the season comes around. You get all of that as well as part of this, and our player prop projections. You get all of that sort of stuff. I think the player prop stuff, I will say it 1,000 times over, it's some of the most underrated things that we have on the website because of the pure information that's out there and what you can use. So go to VSiN.com/subscribe and check that out. We'll get to those in a moment. Do want to shout out Kyle. Appreciate the kind comments up on YouTube. So this is by far the best podcast YouTube video online. Thank you. My mother thinks so as well, especially when it comes to futures bets. First thing I look at is a number. If the number is 100-1, I ask myself, can that team or player win that bet once out of 100 times? And if so, then take a deeper dive. Please keep up the great work. In essence, what you're doing for every single one of these things, right? Judging by your own process, what that number is, do you think there's a higher probability of it happening? And

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8: Montoble, Stormy Bonantoni with you back here on Money Moves. We're going to keep the college football talk rolling here, but real quickly, did want to make note of that win total for the Air Force Falcons, because I
9: She's
8: know,
9: in.
8: JVT, you obviously have written up the Mountain West. You were high on this team. You can find the win total for Air Force at 6.5 or 7.5, but the plus 120 on that over 7.5 is very tempting. Very tempting.
9: And you're easily influenced. Much like I was back in my youth, and currently as an adult still am.
8: Your whole
9: when it comes to nefarious
8: year
9: items.
8: Older than me has made you that much more wise.
9: I caved to pressure quite easily, especially back in the day. We won't talk about what I caved to, but either way, you're in.
8: I know Brad Powers talked about this Air Force team on the College Football Betting Podcast
9: did
8: a few weeks ago. He took their over 6.5.
9: As succulent a tail as I did.
8: Said they could be a little bit of a sleeper as well. Didn't go as in detail as you and Jesse did there, obviously. Yep. But, you know, the more support I see, I can see it. I can understand the argument. The conference win total sitting at 4.5. I probably would stay away from them to win the conference at plus 550 make the Mountain West title game plus 230.
9: We've seen angle there. Shift in those odds, too, by the way. Both Air Force and Hawaii were sitting at about 6-1 at multiple books. We're starting to see that shift. We're also starting to see some of the market, and I know Paul Howard feels like this because I was on the back end reading some of our best bets from some of our colleagues. By the way, due tonight. Have you written yours up yet?
8: I have not.
9: Come on now.
8: Today's the day.
9: Yeah, I'm sure it is.
8: I'm queen of the last day. I've got till 9 o'clock.
9: Way, I like how I'm lecturing you. My deadline for all of my college football stuff was Friday. I turned the last one in on Monday. But I'm important. I can get past deadlines like that. Either way, that's going to be a write-up for me. And the whole point here being is we're starting to see North Dakota State dip down a little bit and other teams start to rise in the odds. And the reason why I brought up the back end of our best bets, I know Paul Howard, reading some of his stuff before the guide came out, he does like North Dakota State to fall short of some of the market expectations as well. And so I think
8: I said that yesterday on the show, yeah.
9: But so the whole point here being is that I think that opens the door for the teams behind them. Hawaii, Air Force, from an odds perspective, should probably be a little bit shorter and thus creating some value.
8: Yeah, I think especially looking at North Dakota State's schedule, 8-4 seems like the most likely outcome, in my opinion, based on what I think of them. But again, this college football betting guide will be out next week. So if

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6: I've seen a lot of it online. Wonder if anybody else out there is doing this, but there's like this 82-0. I don't know if you guys have seen
7: we're
6: this.
7: We're like 3 weeks late.
6: This little game. Yeah, everyone was doing it, and then just we swooped in here.
7: We're like 6 or 7 months late.
6: Yeah, we're on it. Yeah. So basically, you go in, it's a random little like lottery, and like it'll show a team and an era, and then you get to pick the prime version of that player from that team in that era, and
7: that
6: you
7: decade.
6: Plug it in,
7: yeah.
6: and you make that decade, and you end up making a team. Obviously, the goal is to go 82-0. We figured out that unless you get prime Wilt Chamberlain, then like you can't go 82-0. But we were.
7: I don't know that for sure. I'd hope that's not true.
6: Yeah,
7: because I don't know about you. The longer you play this, you will one of two ways: are you just having fun, or are you just trying to get prime Wilt so you can build out the rest?
6: Yeah,
7: of it?
6: Yeah. So
7: and
6: I,
7: see what funny names you could pair with.
6: So I no longer just punt whenever I get the prime Wilt because I'm trying to get to the 82-0 without Wilt.
7: Yeah, it gets boring. Yeah. Gets boring quick. I mean, like, so, I saw somebody had Bronny on their roster with prime Wilt, and that was 82-0.
6: Yeah, see, that's ridiculous.
7: Yeah, it's ridiculous.
6: So you and I at least have 278-4 teams. I want everyone to let us know which one is better. So at point guard, I have Russell Westbrook.
7: Okay.
6: Shooting guard.
7: From decade, which decade?
6: This is the 2010s Oklahoma City version.
7: Okay.
6: I have the Cleveland 2010s LeBron James at shooting guard. I have the 2000s version of Grant Hill at small forward. The 2000s version of Chris Webber at power forward. And then I have no idea how good Walt Bellamy was in the 60s, but like what my center is Walt Bellamy.
7: Good enough to get you 78 wins.
6: 78-4. So that's my 78-4 team. And your 78-4 team is what?
7: Mine's way more fun. It's way more fun. First of all, LeBron at point guard. So,
6: okay.
7: So that's topical
6: there we go.
7: From today.
6: There we go. Right off the bat.
7: Just working this into news today, you know? Got LeBron at point guard, the 2010s LeBron, so, you know, the best. 2010s James Harden at shooting guard.
6: Okay.
7: He was lighting
6: it up. Yeah, he was lighting it up.
7: Jimmy Butler, 2010s. Okay, that Minnesota
6: Timberwolves. And he was filling the stat sheet.

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0: Lizardo? That 1-2-3 gives you a shot. They traded for Durant a year ago, who fixes their bullpen issues they've had in the past, and the lineup is as deep as anybody. So I'm looking at Philly. I think 7-1's worth a look there if you want to bet them to win the pennant.
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0: Welcome back to Long Shots, Matt, Wes, and Kelly. Just talked about everything going up there in Detroit, $16 million worth of renovations. And how's this course going to play? I guess we'll find out once we get out there. We're going to take our best shot here at throwing some winners into the account. But first and foremost, how did we decipher what we think is going to be necessary to win on this course? I mean, guys, I focused heavily on just off the tee and approach numbers mainly because those are the default deals that if you're good off the tee and you're good on approach, you can basically be good at any course, you know? And so like, I just kind of like defaulted to these very generic kind of deals. And then I just kind of did the mixed condition model where my baseline was 32 rounds, which in theory would be 8, 9, 10 tournaments, depending on if guys made every cut or however you want to look at it like that. And then I also just put in off the tee last 12, approach last 12, mixed in to that model to kind of see if there's anybody like kind of on a heater off the tee or on approach. But, you know, again, outside of that, I guess don't make bogeys. I guess don't whatever, you know, maybe there's some around the green stuff considering these are elevated greens now with all that, but they're big. So I mean, again, they're big. If you're playing from off of them and they're big, then you're probably not playing very well with your irons. And so I don't know. I was pretty confused with all this. Yeah. I kept it pretty generic for me this week. Kelly, I don't know if that differs from what you did.
5: Yeah, no, I think that was pretty well said, right? I mean, this is a great example. I mean, for people that listen to this podcast sometimes or watch us and go, what the hell are these guys talking about with stats and everything every single week, right? Like this is a great example of what happens when you're throwing a brand new course right in the middle of the season. And even with some of the majors, we have some data that we think we can pull off of or we're looking at more recent form or what the guys have done on across majors in the past, stuff like that. It's an interesting challenge. I just think I can speak for all three of us where it would be nice if we knew we were scouting a course that we were going to see again. Mm-hmm. Let's see it. Yeah, like we're not going to be back next year and be like, well, see, we had this experiment last year. Now we know. Unfortunately, we're not really going to have that. I think, Matt, I think you set it up pretty well. I actually just pulled some even more basic. I did tee to green, strokes gained tee to green. I did strokes gained total a little bit. Did all of that. I think the around the green question is fascinating. I think that we are still looking at a tournament that's going to play easy enough that our old line of like, hey, look, if you're playing this much around the green, you're not winning this golf tournament. Mm-hmm. I think that still applies this week. But if we're making this tougher, we're turning par fives into par fours. Every stroke's mattering a little bit more, right? We talk about the elevating greens.

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6: 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I am extremely proud of the work we've done for the College Football Betting Guide, which will be out first week of August. We'll have more on that a little bit later in the program. I got a lot of college football thoughts, SEC and Mountain West, because those are the two conferences that I wrote. But Mitch, you were gone last week. I saw a video of you climbing a tree, or maybe it was a picture. And my first thought was hearkening back to when I was 10 years old, 9 years old, maybe a little bit younger, actually eight. And I was learning to ride a bike. And my stepfather thought that he could be his young self. And he tried to pop a wheelie and tore his ACL. Are you injury free after trying to recapture your youth in front of your young son out there in Wisconsin?
7: Unscathed. But let me just tell you this right now, climbing trees, not exactly as easy as I thought it would have been back, at that 8, 9, 10, whatever it was when we were climbing trees. I just thought, I'm going to scale this thing, no problem. I'm like Spider-Man, I'm going to be blown away, or he's going to be blown away. I'm like, yeah, this is a little bit slower than what I recall, pal. Just bear with me, and I promise I'm going to get up there at least 10, 12, 15 feet, see what your old man can do.
6: You know, I thought about that when I was watching your video as well, which was, you know, growing up in Vegas, there's not that many trees. So I was never a tree climber. So that has not been something I think that I've ever tried and or achieved, is successfully climbing a tree.
7: You're missing out, man. You have no idea. By living on the West Coast and not in the Midwest with the winters and shoveling for 6 months every single year, you don't know what you're missing, man. We're tough, man. We're leathered back there. We're like men.
6: Yes.
7: Big time men back in the Midwest.
6: Such men that a shockingly low bar for OWIs, as Tony Romo found out the other day.
7: Don't mess around. By the way, from where I'm from, no stoplights, no fast food restaurants. But if you go like 32 in a 30, they might get you. I'm not even joking.
6: Really?
7: Yep.
6: Is this the same place you told me that like you could be like 14 and drink at the bar legally?
7: We took Sebastian to bars when we were back there.
6: Yeah.
7: I don't know how big that is like across the country. I would assume that it's not very commonplace, but you can take them. And he's 2 years old. We went everywhere. Not a problem.
6: Did he like the champagne of beers? What was his favorite?
7: We don't have him tipping him back quite yet, but I think in the next year or two, based on my upbringing, we'll get there with him.
6: Well, NL Cy Young bettors who were diving into the race might be tipping a few back to numb some of the pain. We had an interesting development today. It's funny what your brain remembers, and I could have sworn I read the box score because I watched the beginning of Zach Wheeler start today, and I was watching him get knocked around. But apparently, for good old Zach, only three innings today, threw a 91-mile-an-hour sinker, and then

0: this because I think you have a better hand on Major League Baseball awards. So the Pete Crow Armstrong MVP hype is starting to bubble up, okay? And he's been on a really good run, and I know you wanted to hit on this. But I think we do this in sports all the time where, like, the and this is not late. We're at the kind of midpoint of the season, but I'll call it late for lack of a better term. But the late push from a guy to win an award ultimately seems to always fall flat. And yet the market always responds to these sort of things. But what Pete Crow Armstrong is doing, is that enough to push past Shohei Ohtani, who is no longer pitching at this point?
1: I would say that if we knew the answer to that, the last part, that Ohtani was not going to pitch the rest of the year, then yes, that completely opens it up because PCA has done enough. And also he is, it's not just at the plate and what he's done in, like, in the last 45 games, or if you want to go all the way back to like May 30th, he's the best defensive center fielder in baseball and maybe the best defensive player overall in baseball as well. You combine that with, so his numbers in the last 45 games, and I say that you can cherry pick, do whatever, but no other player, this is from Codify Baseball on X, he's the first player in history to hit all of these numbers in any 45-game span in any single regular season in Major League Baseball history. Last 45 games, batting average of almost 360, slugging of 728, on base of 460+, 16 home runs, 13 stolen bases, and an OPS of 1,200. Like that, plus his F4 is already at 7. He became the third player since 2010 to have an F4 of 7+ on July 25th or earlier, joining 2018 Mike Trout and last year's Aaron Judge. Like, that's a, like, WAR's a huge deal, obviously, and he is lapping the field, especially with Ohtani at the plate not having a great season. I think this might be real, but also, like, you can't bet, unless you have PCA at a big number right now, you can't bet him at 2-1, though, I would think, JBT, right?
0: Yeah, I mean, I would assume the same tact, right? Notre Dame, it's like Notre Dame and PCA, that parlay gives you a 21-1, right? Would you want to do that?
1: See, if you want to start building the parlays out like that, maybe that's the best approach to it, the whole thing then.
0: Yeah, I think that would be the case. I mean, what I'm going to be curious about is, because Ohtani, I brought this case up to Stormy the other day, which was worthy. I think he's, let me pull up the exact number for Ohtani. But the whole point was, are the 14 odd starts that he has made, right, that he has banked already, which were very good, coupled with his very good but not MVP-esque batting or hitting season, are those things together enough to still give him the award or have him be priced the way that he is? So I do wonder how, because we do this all the time, and we'll pick this up on the other side, but I remember talking to Adam Schein about this certain angle when it comes to voters and the way they view these things, and I will say this outright. We are wrong. Like, the betting community, we are wrong about one key aspect of this. We're up against a break, so I'll expand on it on the other side. And I think it kind of skews the way we look at it versus the way the voters look at some of these things. And I think it's going to be pretty fascinating the way that it decides something. So we'll build on that. I also want to get into, like Mitch said, maybe because I just wrote 20,000 words on it, but I am all in on college football right now. I'm very excited. Media days are underway. Mountain West and SEC have got about 6 or 7 futures that I've got banked right now that I really like. Some Heisman wagers as well. We hit on a couple of those with Dustin, but I've kind of added a little bit more to the portfolio since we last talked here on Pod to the Future. So we'll have all that and more coming up on the other side.
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3: We say sayonara to Mitch Moss. A little bit of technical issues. Moss out of here. He'll be back next week on Pod to the Futures. Discuss a lot more about Major League Baseball as we will be right around the trade deadline at that time. Actually, maybe a little bit past it. We'll record at that point so we can get some of the ramifications of that and what that means for the championship odds. So Mitch will be back next week. We'll also get his thoughts on a little bit more college football, which is where I wanted to go. Make sure you go VSiN.com/subscribe. Very important. For whatever reason, this year I am very anxious, very excited to see what our college football guide looks like. I got to write two big ones, Mountain West and the SEC. Was really happy and actually kind of proud that Adam Burke let me do the SEC. I mean, it's one of the more important conferences next to the Big Ten with a lot of girth to it in terms of literal amount of teams, but also national championship contenders. And that was the prism with which I decided to view the SEC this year, because that's kind of been the talk for the Southeastern Conference. You go through media days last week. A lot of the conversations were about the college football playoff, the amount of teams you can get in, the SEC pulling away from the NCAA as a whole, but also it's standing next to the Big Ten when it comes to competing for these national championships, I should say. It's been 3 years since the SEC last won the title. Georgia, the team that won that title. And so I think viewing the SEC through that lens of getting back to those championship aspirations was a really interesting way to look at it, especially when you have such good stories in the league. Ole Miss, for example, being one drive away, one play away from potentially making it into the national championship game and going on that run. As I mentioned, Georgia being the last team to do it, Alabama with its own championship aspirations, and these other fringe contenders, we'll call them, even though there's nothing fringe about Texas or Texas A&M, Oklahoma, if they can get things right. So I thought that was the way to look at this conference. And so there's a couple of teams that really stick out, but I teased one team and I want to get to it. And it's not one of the teams that I just mentioned amongst all of the fringe contenders in the Southeastern Conference. I do pride myself to an extent of coming in and not having, especially when it comes to the writing for you guys over at VSiN.com and for these guides, not having my preconceived notions alter anything about what I want to write. I want to take in all the information. I want to be able to ingest it and present it with the statistics and other facts in a way that does then give me an idea of what that team might be. And the one team that I came away with that I was wildly impressed with by the standard from which the market is set for them, but also from really not knowing too much about just a couple of data points about them, was Tennessee. The Volunteers, I think, are a really impressive team on paper. But you do have to start with the most important position, of course, and that would be quarterback. Heupel, Josh Heupel, the head coach there, who, remember, got Tennessee to the playoff 2 years ago, by the way, but then mercilessly got bounced by Ohio State in a romper of a game. He has not had a consecutive year with a starting quarterback, you know, year to year. I should put it a little bit better English. He has had a new starting quarterback in week one of every season he has been at the helm in Knoxville, and this season is not going to be any different. But the difference, if you will, is going to be that this could be the start of many years to come for Faizon Brandon. The true freshman, five-star prospect, third best member of the 2026 class, is expected to come in and win this job. Heupel is kind of swearing up and down that there's going to be a competition, but I don't think that this is going to be George McIntyre, the redshirt freshman's job. I think that Faizon Brandon has been a, by all accounts, very talented and met every bit of the heralded expectations

0: they'll be in it. And then Air Force, for all the reasons we identified. I think those are the five top teams, but I think UNLV looking at the top, until someone knocks them off that pedestal, I'm not betting against the Rebels.
1: Jesse, last 90 seconds, focusing on the Bison really quickly. Do you buy what they're trying to do here? Lost a lot of transfer talent into the portal. They're kind of promoting internally. Does that translate to the Mountain West?
0: I think it does, because, one, I think culture speaks very loudly in college athletics. There is an expectation to win. There is a know-how to win. And obviously across the board, they're stepping up the level of competition. There's no question about that. But if you look at what they've done with the type of talent that they've had, they're 9-5 all time against FBS programs. Why can't they continue to have success? They're not going to go 12-0, but can they be 8-4? Sure. Can they be 7-5? You bet. So the culture that Tim Polasek has continued after, what Craig Bull started there, I think there's an expectation of the type of players that they need to win there, and they've shown that they can beat high-level competition at the FBS level. So I think absolutely. Nathan Hayes is a quarterback that looks the part, 6'3", 220 pounds. He can run. He throws the ball very well. He has learned from some really good players. So I don't think that there's any question that North Dakota State will fit right in at the FBS level. And look out. In year one, if they are a 7 or 8-win season, if that's the floor for them, then they'll project to be a very heavy hitter, nationally speaking, at the FBS level, like the folks in the Mountain West projected they would be and thought that they would be a great fit for this league.
2: 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Jesse Kurtz, everybody, Mountain West Network. 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

0: But like I mentioned to you earlier, I think a huge reason for belief those numbers can go down, in addition to just the simple handicap of experience, are Indiana's going to run the ball. Even with Fernando Mendoza, they ran the ball 60% of the time versus TCU, where they were passing for 60% of their offense. He's the most productive returning FBS passer for his career in college football, 3,500 yards last year, 4,000 the year prior, and he's got some upgraded weapons here, obviously. Michigan State transfer Nick Marsh comes over. Charlie Becker is back after a breakout season. And a schedule that doesn't have Oregon on it. You do have to face Ohio State, but you get them at home. At Michigan is going to be a tough one, and you host USC. A very tough stretch facing three of the four top teams in the conference in a month. Mm-hmm. But outside of that, this is a schedule that you're going to be able to handle business against, you would imagine.
1: Except for – oh, wait, no, they don't play Penn State. I was going to say, except for Penn State. you're so high on that Penn State team.
0: I'm not so high on Penn State, but I like Rocco Becht, and they have a really easy schedule. You can't deny that.
1: Road games against Michigan and Washington will be pretty tough, especially after hosting USC. Make that cross-country
0: trip. That's why I said that there is a – that month ain't easy, for sure.
1: Barry Odom's going to have something for you at the end of the year, brother.
0: We got to step aside here on Money Moves. It's already almost time to be done. One segment remaining. Keep it locked right here, VSiN, the Sports Betting Network. We'll be back in a flash.
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0: guy over Robert Griffin III. You remember, they were drafted in the same class. But he can also be a teacher. I think he is the type of guy, he's the right guy, because there's a lot of other older quarterbacks, Jensen. I remember when Ben Roethlisberger was still in Pittsburgh, and, you know, they're drafting kids, and they're like, is it your job? He's like, not my job to get these kids ready. Like, my job is to be the starting quarterback. That's not Kirk Cousins, right? So they're built slightly differently. And so to that end, I think you're spot on that I think Kirk's going to be the guy that knows I'm keeping the seat warm, and I'm okay with that. I'm okay with that at this stage of my career to be the mentor. And, hey, if I can play really good football, then I think Fernando's going to be okay, and the fan base will be okay. If we're winning football games all of a sudden, let's ride this Kirk Cousins thing out as long as we can too. So it is that double-edged sword, but I do think it takes a different guy and a kind of a special guy to be able to do that. And I think Kirk Cousins will be the right guy to do that in Las Vegas. But it'll be interesting, Jensen, if he doesn't play well, then does that, you know, onboarding process get cut down? And the fans are like, get him out of here. Get the old guy out of here. Let's get the kid in here. I want to see him play and see what he can do. There's an old man that's going to be playing for the 76ers this year. What can Jonathan Von Tobel expect to get out of LeBron James? Does it make them bettable? We'll discuss with JVT next right here on VSiN by the Blitz.
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0: And I know they like to say that it just means more there in the SEC, but JVT, how many teams realistically do you think might be able to make the college football playoff?
1: I mean, I think off the top of your head, we're talking about like four, maybe five. It depends on how they want to handle it. But I mean, Texas, Alabama, what are we talking about? Georgia, of course. And then you have the Texas A&M, Oklahoma kind of dynamic. And if they're going to be able to make it in, I think three seems like a pretty safe bet. Maybe four, Dave.
0: And I wonder, I'm going to be intrigued by Ole Miss this year, year one after Lane. And it's interesting. We don't know what's going to look like for Lane at LSU. But, man, you got a really good conference to break down. So, everybody, check out the College Football Betting Guide. It's coming out soon. JVT, we appreciate you as always. Give him a follow on X. Meet JVT. Check him out. Money Moves, 2 to 4 p.m. Eastern right here with Stormy, Bond, and Tony. We're going to Detroit next. Who's going to win the Rocket Mortgage Classic? That's next right here on VSiN by the Book.
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0: about this. I do have them in the Super Bowl this year. I do not normally go that high. I've never said that on this network that I think not seriously, of course, saying that I think this could be the year. Seriously, I do believe this year is one of those years you can take a stab at the Cowboys around 30-1 out there in the marketplace. And if they do make a blockbuster move, like a Max Crosby, this number is going to come down, Jensen. I'm not going to say they would vault to be the favorites to win the division, because I think Philadelphia has earned that. But if Jerry is really talking about something else big, it's going to be defense and it's going to be impactful.
1: How big was the Aaron Rodgers deal with Mike McCarthy in that news? Because I know you've been super high on the Steelers. I know you think that this is going to be, you know, one of those matches where if this is the last hurrah, which Aaron Rodgers says it is, then what better way to go out with, you know, the old cowboy next to him? Bigger implications now that maybe Aaron Rodgers got a little sign off from his own backyard.
0: Yeah, I think so. And here's the interesting thing about Aaron now. It looked like Mike Tomlin was going to be the last pairing, right? Even when they were playing against each other, the mutual respect, and we see it comes to fruition in Pittsburgh. And then Big Mike McCarthy takes over from Mike Tomlin, and you go, wait a minute. I was led to believe that they were on really bad terms when things left and Big Mike left Green Bay. And maybe, again, what you hear on social media is not real life. To that pass, you talk about hall passes. Who knew that Mike McCarthy would be a hall pass for Aaron Rodgers?
2: I thought last year might be it. And then Mike got hired, and I talked to the wife, and she said, you can do one more year. So I said, well, let's see if it works out. And then it kind of all came together.
0: Little coy smile there in the face of Aaron Rodgers. But
1: talk
0: isn't
1: to the
0: that
1: wife.
0: Interesting? You're right, got to talk to the wife. You get the okay there. But the point is, though, Jensen, that I think everybody, because everybody makes up their own narratives, that Mike McCarthy held down Aaron Rodgers. Remember all that narrative? And they only won one Super Bowl together. Well, how many had they won since Aaron left? Zero. Right? So, like, I think sometimes the truth is not exactly what people want the truth to be. And it feels like the truth of the matter is, if I didn't like you, Jensen, I'm not going to go play for you my last year in Pittsburgh. Clearly, these two guys like the reunion idea, and that's what we're going to get in Pittsburgh this year.
1: One of the three burning questions in our VSiN NFL betting guide, a smooth ride into the sunset in looking at, you know, the weapons that Aaron Rodgers will have around him and the system, you know, as well as anyone, Dave, that Mike McCarthy loves to run offensively. Well, this isn't too bad, right? You get Rico Dowdle, who's already very familiar with a Mike McCarthy offense. We mentioned DK Metcalf. Michael Pittman comes over. I still think Jeremy Bernard runs a pro-style offense there at Alabama. I think he'll fit seamlessly, can do a lot of different things, and if he earns the trust of Aaron Rodgers early, might be a sneaky guy week to week to play over receiving yards, knowing what that kind of camaraderie could really produce.
0: I like this football team. I think the Michael Pittman acquisition from Indianapolis is going to be a really big one as well. So, like, it's not one of those things where I'm going to go, hey, Aaron, just hand the football off. And, you know, we'll give you a little ceremony on the way out, and it'll be a nice last year. That's not what they're thinking. I think they're thinking that this division, which they won a year ago, is going to be very, very competitive. And if you can keep Watt healthy on the outside, the defense actually was a little bit more disappointing, I thought, than the offense. I didn't think Rodgers had a ton to work with last year offensively, and yet they still went out there and won the division. So to me, I'm looking at the Steelers as a team I'm taking very seriously this year in the marketplace. I don't have any plays on them yet, but I think you nailed it. If you know Big Mike's system, it's very quarterback friendly. It was very quarterback friendly for Aaron in Green Bay. It was very much so for Dak Prescott in Dallas. He got great years out of Dak Prescott in Dallas. There is no reason for me to believe that in this going out party for Aaron Rodgers, that it's not going to look good. The only thing that would make it not look good is if they can't protect him up front, because we just know he's not as nimble as he once was. And part of Aaron's superpower, besides that arm, which might be one of the greatest arm talents we've ever seen in the history of the league, was his legs. So, you know, you don't want this guy running to the boundary here and trying to make plays with his legs as he used to do years past and throw it. We saw the Hail Marys and all those things all those years, those dynamic plays. That is not the Aaron Rodgers that's going to win for Pittsburgh this year. But Jensen, I wouldn't be looking to fade this football team just because you go, oh, they got a retread in Mike McCarthy and they got an old man in Aaron Rodgers. Those two guys know each other like the back of their hand. I think the offense day one, it might click a lot better than you saw how frustrated Rodgers got with the offense sometimes last year because guys didn't know where to be. They're going to know where to be in this Mike McCarthy offense.
1: Sneaky survivor spot, Steelers week one at home against the Falcons. Pittsburgh has won the last five straight up and ATS against Atlanta. Heyo.
0: Very sneaky, except, you know, I like those Dirty Birds a lot this year, too. I don't know if I can put my heartstrings through run those emotions in week one if I've got the Steelers out there in Survivor. What about what's happening in Major League Baseball? A lot of changing parts here. We get closer and closer to the trade deadline. That's next year. VSiN by the books.
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1: 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I'm always targeting win totals and specifically looking at the futures market where teams have added high-level transfers on both sides of the ball, as well as having one of the easier schedules, particularly in conference play. That combination is usually underpriced this time of year, so I'm striking where I find that value. For more wagering tips, visit VSiN.com.
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7: Jackson Koivun this week, 23-1 to win the Rocket Classic at the Detroit Golf Club last week at 37-1. 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VSiN long shots say they are passing on Koivun this week with Wes Reynolds' best bet, one of his long shots, Jackson Suber at 82-1. 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Baseball coming up today. The Cubs and Cardinals continue their series at Busch Stadium. Matthew Boyd on the mound for the Cubs, another 20 favorite over Dustin May of the Cardinals, plus 100, 8 under the total. 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

0: I'm playing around here. Cameron Young, sure. Wyndham Clark to both finish top 20 this weekend. Parlay with the Braves to win the World Series. That gets you a Braves World Series ticket at 35-1. Now that's extremely palatable. Again, play around with how you want to look at it, but there are ways to drive up that price. But if you want to stand alone, I'd rather have the Braves double digit World Series ticket in pocket, because thinking of the American League, I would have to believe that the Braves might even be a short World Series favorite to whoever would come out of the American League. Think about it that way. If you're looking for a potential monetization opportunity, let's assume that that happens. And even I don't care. Insert American League team here. I can't see an American League team being a favorite in the World Series right now. If it's Dodgers, if it's Braves, just knowing how those lineups and those pitching staffs are constructed and what will happen after the deadline. So that gives you a plus money series price in the World Series to come back if you wanted to guarantee some profit.
1: Just from my buddies in the Meet the Mess group text every day, I will not admit that in a court of law if I took the Braves to win the World Series. All right? That would be a quiet ticket that I would tuck away. You know, I kind of want to zig when others zag, Jensen. You know this. And I wonder if it's time to start looking at the Mariners now that they've really been disappointing. They do get a key win yesterday. But Jerry DePoto, the GM there, really could be under the microscope here as to far as to what they might do before this trade deadline. Let's hear from Joel Sherman. This was on MLB Network, talking about what the M's might do.
2: Between now and 6 p.m. on Monday, I think Jerry DePoto is under as much pressure as any other executive in the sport, because they need to find a late-inning reliever and at least a bat, while hoping that Cal Raleigh wakes up, while hoping that Julio Rodriguez, who kind of went into a slump again in July, hoping that Naylor, who they gave 5 years to beforehand, finds some of last year. This is a desperate time for a team that must get in, and really, I would argue, must win the division along the way here, and it has been a bad few months for them.
3: Yeah.
1: It has. It's been frustrating to watch if you're an M's backer, that's for sure. But, you know, I will say this, kind of like what Joel was getting at there. You're waiting for the back of the bubblegum card to do what the Padres, as I talked about here a couple weeks ago, have started to do, right? Tatis hit, Machado had 3 hits yesterday for the Padres. Can you just wait on that as a GM and say, I got to wait for these other guys to do what they normally do, time's running out, or I got to get reinforcements?
0: They're going to get reinforcements. It's going to happen. And I may end up having to die on this hill, because I don't want to get away from what I know as a player. And what I do know is that we respect the marathon of the season, Dave. It may not have gone the way that they want offensively to start, but they can erase all of these issues with a very strong 6-week finish. And Jerry DePoto, I had talked with him on MLB Network Radio a couple of weeks ago, mentioned to you the conversation Jim Bowden and I had with him. He was pretty effusive, saying that they are invested in finding middle-of-the-order power, particularly a right-handed bat. They are willing to trade one of Luis Castillo or Emerson Hancock. They're going to be able to absolutely strike you out to death as far as their bullpen. And the fact that there's a little smoke around Mason Miller potentially coming to Seattle, you want to talk about the inability to score from the sixth inning on, maybe even from the fifth inning on. I don't care. The Mariners are still the scariest staff, top to bottom, in the American League. No one can match them. And that's with all due respect to the Yankees. But give me that offense over the Yankee offense right now, even with Aaron Judge coming back, because I think they will find their footing. I've told you before, it's probably the Taurus in me. I am loyal to a fault, and maybe I will get burned. But there is a reason I sat there in March and thought, damn, this is a really good team. They were right on the precipice of it last year. No one could have expected that this would have happened with Cal Raleigh and the struggles. Got a homer last night. Maybe that ignites him a little bit. Maybe he gets going a little bit. Dave, I can't quit Trader Jerry. He's going to make moves. And still, they have the hard part figured out. You have a knockdown rotation. You have a knockdown bullpen. And you have an offense that just needs a little bit of continuity here in the last 2 months, and they can absolutely blow through the American League.
1: plus 650, fourth betting choice to win the pennant in the American League. That could be a play on spot. I might be looking one of those cross-sport parlays to get that number over double digits, Jensen. When we come back, we're getting closer to that Hall of Fame game. Let's talk about a team very close to your neck of the woods right there in Cleveland. The Browns, you're on the clock next right here. Peace by the books.
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1: The Circa Survivor documentary is back and bigger than ever. $18.7 million are on the line. A new Grandissimo format, raising the stakes. Episode 2 is going to air 9 p.m. Eastern That is tonight. So watch every agonizing moment of opening weekend, plus the early winners, losers, storylines shaping the season. If you missed episode one, it's on YouTube right now. All you have to do is search VSiN Live. So whether you play Circus Survivor like we do or just love the drama, you don't want to miss this series. It really is excellent.

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4: I still think to win the pennant at 7-1 this late in the game, it's worth a look, just because I thought this team was going to look old. I did not believe in them coming into the year. They make the firing with Rob Thompson. Mattingly takes over. And then you factor in you have Dombrowski still running this thing as the GM. No one's more aggressive than him to fill the holes, to find ways to make his team better. But more importantly, the window is closing. If you're Philadelphia, I think they have to capitalize on where they're at right now. You're going to stack this rotation and you're going to set things up where you've got Christopher Sanchez as a true number one ace. You also then have Zach Wheeler, who has lit up the league over the last couple of months, followed by Lizardo. That 1-2-3 gives you a shot. 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So I'm looking at Philly. I think 7-1's worth a look there if you want to bet them to win the pennant.
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10: 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I'm Dave Ross right here at the Mid Gaming Hall in Franklin, Kentucky. Our closer, Jensen Lewis, back home in Cleveland, Ohio. What a great hour we've got coming for you. We got Adam Burke, our managing editor. Lots going on at the network, as we always do. It keeps Adam a very, very busy man. And our Wednesdays with Wes, as we go to Detroit for the Rocket Mortgage Classic. We'll catch up with Wes and get his official selections. And I know a lot of people tuning in for that early this morning. But Jensen, we love to do this exercise. It's

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6: Tampa Bay Buccaneers and quarterback Baker Mayfield appear unable to come to terms on a new contract prior to the start of training camp. Mayfield plans to become a free agent at the end of the season. VSiN analyst Steve McAdam says the Tampa Bay Buccaneers are his number one team to win fewer games in their prop projection of 10.5 wins. Prompt projection of 8.1 from McAdam. 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Mets and Braves play a doubleheader today with the first game. Braves minus 115 with A.J. Smith-Shawver on the hill against Sean Manaea. In the nightcap, Chris Sale for Atlanta. $1.62 favorite against Christian Scott of the Mets. 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
0: We are back, VSiN by the Books, on this Wednesday edition. Going to have Wednesdays with Wes Reynolds coming up next year, talking all things Detroit and golf there. Get his best bets that he's got there. But we always look forward to our conversation with the managing editor here at VSiN. Always a very, very busy man. Adam Burke joins the program now here in the Progressive Guest Line. Give him a follow on X at Skating Tripods. And I know, Adam, it's busy, so it's going to keep you busy. We're all excited for football season. We got multiple guides coming out, including the college football betting guide that'll be available next Monday. Can you just kind of peel back the curtain a little bit for the people at home that are watching?

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5: 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Will the winner be one of the favorites, or is there some value further down the board? 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
12: 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Give him a follow on X at Wes Reynolds, and the number one joins us here on the Progressive Guest Line. Good Wednesday morning to you, sir, as always. It's so funny because I feel like we feel like the golf season ends after we get done with the Open Championship. And yet, last week, it's Jackson.

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6: Derek Skubal on the mound today for the Detroit Tigers, which could be his final start in a Tigers uniform with the trade deadline approaching. Skubal 7-5 with a 2.70 ERA and a $1.68 favorite. Trevor Rogers, 6-7, a 4.17 ERA, a $1.39 dog for Baltimore. 8 flat the total at Comerica Park today. Las Vegas Raiders say that Kirk Cousins will start training camp as a first-string quarterback, with Fernando Mendoza the backup. Mendoza plus 425 to win Offensive Rookie of the Year honors. 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And Nelly Korda, the plus 650 favorite to win the AIG Women's Open this week at Royal Latham and St. Anne's Golf Club. 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
14: Wednesday edition of A Numbers Game. Matt Brown in for Gil. Kelly Bidlin here with us. An excellent show. Will Hill joining us a little bit later. We'll talk all things sports with him and maybe a little 82-0. See if he's gotten into that.
15: Dude.
14: Maybe he's gone 82-0.
15: I think I have sad news for you.
14: Oh, no.
15: He's only messed around with it like twice, which is shocking. I was very disappointed in Will Hill.
14: Well, Will, you've got a little time, buddy. So yeah. get in on that. Nick Whalen going to join us. We'll talk all things sports with him. And obviously, we're getting into fantasy season. So get some thoughts early. Your fantasy draft's probably coming here in a couple of weeks. See if there's anybody that maybe is off your radar that he could throw onto your radar. And Mark Borchard, we'll talk all Major League Baseball with him. See if there's anything that he thinks might happen at the trade deadline that could possibly shift how he views any of these teams. Kelly Bidlin, what's good? What's good with a bounce back, baby? How about a 3-0 night last night over in Major League Baseball?
15: There you go.
14: The little 1-2 turns into a 3-0 last night. It was not without a little bit of drama as the Diamondbacks take 12 innings to get rid of the Pirates. By the way, they were up. You had 7 innings of shutout ball from your starter, and I'm like, oh, okay.

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7: I think this team has a chance to be really good this year. I look at Gunnar Stockton returning, and I think he'll be even more improved. The running back room is loaded. The offensive line looks shored up. Just look no further than the tight end room. They've got three dudes that are going to create mismatches at the SEC level, and they'll be able to help out in the run game. And honestly, for Georgia, I think the defense could be really good. The front is loaded and really should secure more pressure and more havoc against their opponents. Right now, I project 9.9 wins for Georgia. I've got these guys favored in 11 games this year. Georgia plays my weakest SEC schedule per my metrics. I think Georgia is a really dangerous bunch, and I would absolutely bet these guys to win the SEC. I like over the win total, but maybe the VIG has priced out any potential edge there.
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11: Club, Maddie.
10: You know.
11: Ooh, low stakes.
12: Darnell's isn't working.
10: They don't have a...
11: get it together, boys. Larry's isn't working.
10: You know, the only thing that's missing from that is, like, one of them needs to be hammered. Like, they're all... Yeah, you can always tell... You can tell that that's their first drink of the day.
12: You need, like, the... You need the... The Kelly at the wedding, yeah, like the guys just stumbling around.
10: None of their
12: the back,
10: eyes are
12: taking advantage of the open bar.
10: None of their eyes are glossed over.
12: You're right.
10: Nobody's stumbling.
12: You're right.
10: Nobody's
12: it's not realistic.
10: Whatever. Their shirts are all still tucked in. Like, no one's like broken the rules of like untucking the shirt or anything.
12: I don't know why the obvious mocktails always jump out to me.
10: Yeah.
12: Like, when have you ever gone to a bar and seen anybody drinking anything like that?
10: Or
12: even on a cruise ship?
10: I mean, I was going to say, unless this is footage from

0: want to overthink something and try to hone in a model that I don't know for sure that I'm honing it in on the right stuff. So right. mine was just kind of like, can you get off the tee? Can you hit some greens? And that's basically where I, it was like heavy off the tee stuff for me, a little bit of distance stuff, heavy on approach. And that was pretty basic with the model.
1: Yeah. And it was, I still stayed pretty heavy off the tee, which I've done at this course in years past. I'm not ready to move off of that just yet until I see that. Wes brought it up. I think he factored in a little bit more. I do think the around the green play is probably going to be significantly more important here this week with just the elevated greens, right? It's going to be harder to hold greens on approach. Balls are going to fall off. They're going to trickle off. You're going to have to play up and down from around there more. I think that's going to matter. We just say it all the time. If the scoring conditions elsewhere are so easy, how much is the around the green play really going to factor into the winner? I don't know. That's where I can't wait to see on that. But, you know, again, this course isn't going to be back next year, so we're not going to be able to learn and apply it much.
0: Exactly. Nothing we learn is going to be applicable moving forward. Yeah. So it'll just be in round stuff with all that. So when it was all said and done, you plug things in. What did you end up on?
1: Yeah, this actually ended up being fairly easy for me to bet after all of the research and kind of figuring out what we need to factor in, and which was pretty complicated. I was pretty surprised to flip open books and see, look, I and Cameron Young deserve a short shot for sure, 10-1. I was shocked to see that Chris Goddard was not the next name at most books. And getting him at 18-1, that's where I started my card. I've won twice on the year with him. He's been great. He's won three times, obviously. He's been one of the best golfers on the PGA Tour this season. Look, checks all the boxes for distance, 16th on approach in this field, last 12 rounds coming in. Can score 10th of birdie or better. We've got all these par fours now, second in par four scoring. The results are back, right? T18 at the Open, T11 at the Scottish, one at the John Deere just a few weeks ago. He's played this course a few times in the past. That's another thing. I'm not really sure how much that's going to matter, right? Your history at this course. So I started my card with Chris Goddard. And look, didn't get a chance to say it on the pod, Matt. Should say it now. Complete course renovation. This isn't coming back. Yes, this is a lighter bet tournament for me this week. There's a little bit of unknowns. Whenever there's unknowns out there with courses that we're not super familiar with, it's dialed back a bit for me. So Goddard up, I started with Ben Griffin, who I don't play a ton. You don't hear me bring him up often. But man, the approach game's locked in right now. You know he's one of the better putters on the PGA Tour, and a guy who does have a quality around the green game, just in case that does end up being a factor, but not something I really looked at heavily this week. Ben Griffin played him outright, and I played him in the top 20 market, followed up the Goddard up outright with a top 10. And then Hideki Matsuyama, the only other guy I played, three really quality finishes in a row for Hideki. That is a T3 last week, and then two T14 finishes 2 weeks before that. Wondering if he's rounding into form here, Matthew. Off the tee and the putting numbers have been great. Another guy who you know is great around the green, if that comes into play. It's just the approach that's been lacking, which is odd for Hideki. So I like the number on him out there, though. 33-1 was good enough for me.
0: We'll get my plays a little bit later here in the program. Guys, Sports Calendar never stops. 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When we come back, the very disappointing Will Hill is going to come on that he hasn't played 82-0 about 1,000 times and is already. We're going to get him on this game, but maybe he'll have some plays we can tail.
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0: Numbers game here on VSiN. Matt in for Gil. Kelly Bidlin. We're going right out to the guest line here, buddy.
1: Yeah.
0: Will Hill going to join us at Not The Will Hill over in the Twitter machine. Should have bet more podcasts and, of course, across this network of ours. Will, how you doing, buddy?
9: Boys, what's going on? A week or so till the Hall of Fame game. So we are getting there ever so slowly to football season. So Excited to be with you guys. Thanks for having me.
0: It is this time of year every year when the juices start flowing, if you will. When I know that it's like right around the corner, that's when I'm like, okay.
1: I'll be real honest with you guys too, though. It's also like when I feel like it's the final troll job of the off season when I just see Little League like stuff on the television. I'm just like, hey, good for the kids. I mean, good for the kids. I just, it's like 3 weeks or four. It's so much longer than I think it's going to be every year. I'm like, good, NFL's almost here. No, not really.
0: The only thing, it's gotten to the point now where since we've had these couple of kids that throw like 77 and like 78 miles an hour, I'm like, when the kids are out there throwing 64, I'm like, what are you doing? You have no chance of winning. Like, this is just skip to the team that has the kid that throws 80, and like, we know who's going to be in the final.
1: Plug him in the final.
0: Yeah, the kid that's throwing 61, it's not happening, Will. I'm telling you. I mean, just come on. Let's skip all this nonsense. We have not talked to you since the LeBron stuff dropped. And so want to get your thoughts here on not only the news, him ending up there where you thought he was actually going to go, but just the thought of now, what does Philly bring to the table? And do you think that this is what could actually put them over the top?
9: Over the top might be a stretch. I think in order to actually win the whole thing, when you bring in LeBron, you bring in Jaylen Brown. Yeah. Winning the whole thing is obviously the goal, but you haven't been to the conference finals in 25 years. I think if you got to a conference finals, if you ever got to a finals, you know what, that's better than anything you would have had, you know, before without this group. I just think at

0: 20 plus yards. So, like, this is where I'm talking about. I'm just going to stop it with this guy because we talk all the time. You could stop him at the line of scrimmage. If you can slow him down there, great. But, man, you talked about the offensive line play last year, and there were struggles, but they went and addressed that. So if we're talking about both he and Lamar playing behind what we think is going to be a better offensive line, yeah, like I'm not going to, at least preseason, make any crazy claims that I think this offense is going to completely fall off. I think that give it some time. I am interested to see how Declan Doyle and Lamar kind of end up working out here together. I'm interested in that. I'm interested to see how this line works because there were major problems last year, right? They were gave up 36 sacks. Now, I think sacks are always tough with Lamar Jackson because you always wonder how much of those does he put himself into, right?
1: Yeah.
0: But he was sacked 36 times in just 13 games last year. You had pass block win rate from the guards. You brought up the guards specifically, but 32nd in pass block win rate from the guards. So I think there's some O-line issues to figure out. Want to see that. I'm also with you on the weapons on the outside. They don't impress me much, man. And this is like they feel like the team that's been trying to address this over the years, but man, it feels like they've just run out of bullets. And I don't know if Flowers, Bateman, Andrews is just really how far that can take you. So there's concerns there. And then the defense is the defense, right? The amazing building blocks that you have. Roquan Smith is great. Kyle Hamilton's great. You've got some great pieces, but how does it all come together? I think that's going to be interesting to see. But schedule soft, right? 6 easiest strengths of schedule by win total. That's going to apply to the Bengals as well when we get to them. A very easy schedule to play. And it starts off easy. So, yeah, if I had to go over under on the win total with Baltimore, it would be over. It's going to be a stay away for me, though.
1: I did get some good news today. Matt Abuke showed up and is going to be here for the start of training camp. And so went down that neck injury last year, if you guys remember, left a pretty big hole there in the middle of that line. But he was out there at least, at least today in full uniform. So looks like he's ready to go for the beginning of camp. I mean, there was rumors he might have to miss the first month of the season. Mm-hmm. So this is pretty big that he's out there for the first day of camp.
0: The other one I want to bring up with you, that Danny Higgins, I think, made this bet already. And I think it's an interesting long shot. You and I are going to talk offensive player of the year and defensive player of the year later in the show. Hendrickson, he interested you at all as a bomb? I mean, you can get him like 40-1. This is a guy who's bringing over a ton of sack production from Cincinnati. It's a lot of great pass rushers at the top of that market, but man, I think he could end up with a big sack here. I don't think there's anything preventing him from that.
1: No, well, I mean, you got to think too. He was able to put up those numbers with nobody around him,
0: right?
1: And at least with what they have going on right now in Baltimore, they're gonna have to pay attention to other people on that line. So he should get fewer double teams and triple teams and everything he was getting in Cincinnati.
0: Now, I think the pushback to that is just, it's the Derrick Henry. At some point, Trey Henderson is going to start to look old, and maybe that's this year. But I think for longer shot in that market where there's not many names that I get attracted to that are far beyond the first, what, 8 names or something, I think he is a longer shot you could consider.
1: Cincinnati Bengals did not make a coaching change, although seems like they probably should have the Zach Taylor thing. Going to roll it out at least one more year. See what they can do with Joe Burrow and Ja'Marr Chase and T. Higgins and Mike Gesicki and Chase Brown and all this talent that they have there on the offensive side of the ball. On the defensive side, they did go out and make a big move. They did not have a first-round pick because they traded it for Dexter Lawrence. And so Dexter Lawrence is going to be there on that defensive line. Their second-round pick they used on a defensive end, and then their third-round pick they used on a corner. They obviously know where their deficiencies are. It's on the defensive side of the ball. Big trade, and then use their first 2 picks on the defensive side as well to do that. So you look here, Kelly, at this team, and it's been well documented. If it wasn't the offensive line, it was the defense. If it wasn't the defense, then it was injuries. If it wasn't injuries, then it was something else. There's always been something going on with Cincinnati. They at least tried to go out and do things on the defensive side. They made some moves, I think, at corner, and I certainly think in the secondary, and maybe even on the defensive line now. By the way, Mafe came over in free agency. I think that they did some things on the defensive side to where they are not going to be a sieve. And then the only other problem becomes the left side of that offensive line, where you're just going to need Brown to step up and play like a left tackle that they thought he could be.
0: Mm-hmm. Yeah. Look, this one's actually maybe the quickest conversation for me in the AFC North. I don't need to see any more out of this offense, right? When it's clicking and everybody's healthy, it's great. The offensive line is fair to bring up, but it

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3: 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Only 8 Cy Young Award winners out of 52 since the year 2000 played for teams that finished with a losing record, and only 6 of 52 MVPs in that time span played for teams with eventual losing records, two-thirds of whom in that category were Ohtani and Trout, widely considered the best players in baseball at the time of their 4 collective wins. For more wagering tips, visit VSiN.com.
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6: Numbers game here on VSiN. Matt Brown in for Gil, Kelly Bidlin. Got to roll on, and we're supposed to talk Major League Baseball if I'm going by the rundown, but we have two more teams in the AFC North. We can't get through this without talking the AFC North.
7: We love chatting NFL, man.
6: You know, top to bottom here, especially when you talk about those two teams that are so interesting in the Ravens and Cincinnati, and now you have to go to these other teams that are interesting in different ways, right? So Mike Tomlin out, and with that, Mike McCarthy steps in, 62-year-old Mike McCarthy with the relationship with Aaron Rodgers. Aaron Rodgers decides to come back at least for one more year there in Pittsburgh. This is this team that can't seem to do it right, either just go and tank a season and get to the top of the draft or go win something. They can't do either one. They just continue to be middling, Kelly, over and over and over again. They use their first-round pick on an offensive tackle, use their second-round pick on a wide receiver, and then Drew Aller in round number 3 to come in and maybe be the guy after Aaron Rodgers decides to finally hang it up with all of this. But you take a look at this Pittsburgh Steelers team in a division in which we just said the upside maybe for Cincinnati is Super Bowl. We think the floor is very high in Baltimore no matter what. So what then is the floor and the ceiling here for Pittsburgh?
7: I think this is one of the toughest teams to answer that question with. I actually think there's a lower floor here and maybe higher ceiling than I'm willing to admit with this team. I think there's a low floor. I mean, I think you could.
6: Is the ceiling okay? Then when you say high-ish ceiling or higher than you think, is higher than you think 11 wins? Like, is that like would that be considered like, oh, that's a good season
7: 10,
6: in my eyes?
7: 10. I'll go 10 wins.
6: And then like the floor being like complete jelly splatter. Like
7: five.
6: You just drop a jar of jelly on carpet and like, yes, it's just impossible to clean up.
7: Yeah, I mean, look, I think we saw Aaron.

0: you know, historically, the Patriots have always had problems when they go to Miami. I believe the Dolphins beat the Bills in a really bizarre game where the Bills just turned it over a ton of times last year. I don't really see that happening. I think on paper, I mean, this Dolphins team is one of the worst that we've seen just roster-wise over the last 5 years or so. Apologies to Devon Achane, but the wide receiver room is completely anonymous. The defense is completely anonymous. You have a first-year starting quarterback in Malik Willis, who I think is set up to fail. And then you have a first-year head coach. Like, all the ingredients to me are here for this to be a completely disastrous season. And I think the Dolphins are ultimately okay with that, the way that they tore down the roster this offseason. So not only do I like the Dolphins under 1.5 divisional wins, but you know, if you start to look into those fewest wins markets, those, you know, last team to get a win markets, Miami's pretty appealing. You know, the Arizona Cardinals have far worse schedule to begin the year. They are touchdown dogs, at least in their first 11 games of the year, which is insane. But I think when you compare those two rosters, there's a lot more in Arizona to me. I could see that team squeaking out a couple wins that maybe they don't deserve, whereas it's going to be an uphill battle for the Miami Dolphins from start to finish.
1: Talking to Nick Whalen. Nick, you look at the roster, obviously the odds, short shot to win it all is the Rams. And you look at this roster top to bottom. You look at the fact that maybe Aaron Donald is coming back to play alongside Myles Garrett at some point here soon as well. Outside of an injury to Matthew Stafford, the coaching staff, the personnel, the everything that we know about it, where does this team go wrong? Where are we going to be picking holes in the Rams? It's just, I look at this team and I'm trying to figure out a way to try to break them down, and I just can't do it.
0: Yeah, I mean, I just said Miami is one of the worst rosters we've seen in the last 5 years. I think the Rams might be the best seen in that span. I mean, I'm totally with you. And, you know, I think we talk so much about the Garrett trade and the potential return of Donald, which I think is going to happen at some point. But we forget that this offseason began with them, you know, loading up at cornerback, which was a huge weakness for them this past season. So unfortunately, I think you said it, which is the cop-out answer is injuries, right? It's like Davante Adams, he's had kind of a history of some of these hamstring injuries. He's in his mid-30s. At this point last year, Matthew Stafford was in like a spaceship trailer on the sideline at training camp. He had kind of a best case season last year. You do wonder if that health comes around, but yeah, outside of injuries, I really, really don't see this team getting derailed. I know that's a cliche thing to say this time of year, but there's a reason the Rams have separated themselves in this Super Bowl market. I mean, plus 550 right now, you got to go all the way to 11-1 to even find the next NFC team.
1: I'm with you, man. I just cannot do it at all. Of course, right here on the network, prop points over at RotoWire as well. Nick Whalen, appreciate the time, buddy.
0: Anytime, guys.
1: When we come back, take a look at some of these Offensive Player of the Year, Defensive Player of the Year, and the PGA Tour is rolling out a new broadcast format.
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9: I think they did what they had to compete with LIV, but now that LIV is going away, I think moving towards a different format, guys, what this is going to do is no more of these no-cut events. It's going to be 120-player fields as opposed to these like 72. There's going to be cuts in all of these. There's going to be more tournaments with bigger prize pools attached. Yeah, you might not get everybody every single week, Wes, but you will get more players kind of dipping in and dipping out. And so we won't have these tournaments where you and I and Kelly come on here and go, well, nobody's playing this tournament. 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Hats off for the tour for not sitting on the fact that Liv's going away and just going, oh, okay, well, we got rid of those guys. 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
1: Hour number 3, Wednesday edition of a numbers game. Matt Brown in for Gil. Kelly Bidlin here on the desk as Caleb Williams takes to the podium. Kelly says he lost 10 to 15 pounds in the offseason with better eating and sleeping habits, and he feels he'll be able to move smoother and faster as a result of that.
8: Yeah, maybe a shot or two as well. You can admit it, Caleb. It's okay.
1: You know,
8: okay. Good for him.
1: He actually probably just had a live-in chef, live-in trainer, live-in whatever, but thinks he'll be able to move a little bit. He was already moving pretty well. It's pretty good escapability there for Caleb Williams.
8: I think that checks out, though. Lose 10 or 15, but think we could see a dangerous Caleb Williams again this year.
1: Yeah, I mean, I know a lot of people want to fade this Bears team.
8: Oh, I'm not.
1: I can't find a great reason to want to.
8: Last time you were in, we talked NFC North. It's been a while, but I don't know that anything's changed for me. I think this Vikings team is dangerous. And I don't know if they're. I want to say they're being slept on a bit, but as Nick just said, as we've heard from Will, maybe they're not being slept on. The Lions' schedule is going to keep them in it. I don't really know they're as good of a team as we've seen in years past. And the Packers, I all remember me and you saying the same thing about the Packers. They have the highest floor to be in the division. I still feel that way. I don't really know what their ceiling is, though. I'm not really sold on what that ceiling.
1: Yeah, I know a lot of people want to. I think it's like the trendy.
8: I think that Bears ceiling is real high, though.
1: I think it's the trendy thing to fade the Bears because of last year and everything. Mm-hmm. But it's like, if anything, that would give me reason to want to back them again this year, because I do think that everybody kind of takes a step forward having a year together.
8: Right.
1: Understanding strengths, weaknesses, et cetera, et cetera. I don't know.
8: I get the turnover regression argument, all that stuff. I totally understand. The defense has to be better. But if you got a middle of the pack defense
18: and that offense, I think, like you just said, I think continues to take a stride forward, watch out, man.
1: PGA Tour Studios will pilot a new announcer-free stream during this week's Rocket Classic, leaning into player-caddy conversations, crowd reactions, and natural course audio. The stream, called Marquee Group Quiet Please, will debut Thursday, PGA Tour live stream on ESPN+. 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

0: did because not because I want to throw shade on Will, because he does a great job. But I thought, you know, he's talking about Pittsburgh, and I'm thinking, well, wait a second, Arizona's higher than Pittsburgh in the standings. Arizona's dealt with injuries to Marte's been out, Carroll's been out. Corbin Burns, who lives down the street from me, he's out. And I don't know if he's coming back. But so they've overcome quite a bit of injuries. They're ahead of Pittsburgh in the standings. They have the starting pitching's lousy. They're bottom 10 by my ratings. But yet, they're still, if the playoffs were to start today, guys, they're in the playoffs. So Lovello at 25-1, I think that's how I would go with that, Kelly. But you know what's funny is you do things in the prism of your bet. And I've been having that bet all year. So Lovello was the start of the year. And so you kind of see it from your prism, but I'm looking at it and going, well, I think at 25-1, he's better than the other guy from Pittsburgh, right?
1: Yeah. Well, Will, don't worry. Will and Matt are looking at it the same way, because they've both been on Don Kelly.
2: Mine was just at preseason. Yeah. And I'm just rolling with it, like trying to will it into existence.
0: It's so crazy that's what we all do. So, all right.
2: Talking to Pro Bettor Mark Borchardt. Mark, we got the Rangers on the road at the Rays today. This is Mackenzie Gore going up against Ian Seymour. What are you liking this one?
0: Yeah, Seymour's getting the bulk start, and I like him. He's 12th by my ratings. And then offensively, I think we got a big edge here. I've got Tampa Bay the way they're comprised at 12th, and then Texas the way they're comprised, I've got him at 27. So a big edge there, a little bit of an edge in the bullpen for the Rays. I've got them 15th in baseball versus a Rangers bullpen that's 21st in baseball. I think this thing should be priced about minus 180. So you're getting pretty, really good value on this Tampa Bay team today. Of course, yesterday have you ever done this, Matt or Kelly? You go against Cal Quantrill. I mean, the guy's terrible sabermetrically, and he had his best start of the year. So they're off that loss. I think they're going to rebound today. Tampa Bay is a good play.
1: All right, like it. Then one more for you. The base winner parlay of the day. What do you got for us today, Mark?
0: Got to have a base winner parlay. And it's real blue blood, and it's real simple. It's Detroit and the Yankees. And we talked about Cy Young candidate Gavin Williams. Well, these are the two guys ahead of him, Scooble and Schlittler. And you put him in a parlay, and it pays plus 170. Gosh, how could you go wrong with this, guys?
2: There it is. I absolutely love it. He is Mark Borchardt at Base Winner over on the Twitter machine. Mark, appreciate the time, man, and good luck.
0: My pleasure, guys. Have a good day.
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8: Tampa Bay Buccaneers and quarterback Baker Mayfield appear unable to come to terms on a new contract prior to the start of training camp. 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VSiN analyst Steve McAdam says the Tampa Bay Buccaneers are his number one team to win fewer games in their prop projection of 10.5 wins. Prop projection of 8.1 for McAdam. 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Braves minus 115 with A.J. Smith-Shawver on the hill against Sean Manaea. In the nightcap, Chris Sale for Atlanta. $1.62 favorite against Christian Scott of the Mets. 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
2: A numbers game rolls on. Appreciate Mark Borchardt. Always a pleasure to talk to Base Winner about Major League Baseball. A guy does make his own numbers and sticks by what he believes and his percentages and things like that, which is like,
1: I love
2: again,
1: that part. You did it. You took advantage. I love just throwing out team situation stuff to him because, like, I know it's on his computer screen right in front of him. Like, yeah. What do you have for this?
2: Well, yeah, because it's just, you know, that's why we were joking about, you know, we were doing the rundown of what happened last night in Major League Baseball, and basically all it did was just bring more of these teams closer to 500 right. last night. Like, every result brought half the league closer to 500, you know, and it's just like, okay, so of all of these teams that are sitting there hovering, which ones do you believe in? Which ones do you not? You know, and which I thought was interesting that he said no on the Diamondbacks and the Pirates, because I think those would be two that most mm-hmm. people would say actually have the most confidence mm-hmm. in, but not for him on the Nationals side of things. Obviously they have been knocking the cover off of the ball. They go out and get an arm. I understand Connelly Early is still rehabbing right now, and they might not have his services for another couple weeks, but they will have an arm coming. Yeah, you know, they might have an arm coming. I see what you did there. And so, you know, it's interesting to see. And honestly, like you said, I mean, you can find the Nats at a pretty decent price to make the playoffs.
1: Okay, you know what? It just took me my third book. I was trying mm-hmm. it when Mark brought it up, too, and it was down at DraftKings. Since we do have Phillies, mm-hmm. Marlins is underway. We are mm-hmm. scoreless bottom of the second inning over there. But he had that price at, like, plus 150? Is that what he said?
2: No, like, less than that. Like, 139 or something like that.
1: Yeah. It's pretty good.
2: So that's a pretty good value there if you believe in his numbers.
1: Did bring it up yesterday. It's like a 500 Nationals team, and there's two players on the MVP board that we're talking about.
2: We got a first pitch in about 5 minutes between the Diamondbacks and the Pirates, so the two teams that we were just bringing up, they're actually playing each other. Eduardo Rodriguez and Jared Jones going. We had Will Hill on earlier. He is back in Jared Jones and the Pirates here in this one, going up against the Diamondbacks. Weird day games. I don't bet a ton of these, honestly. Like, I just... some of these guys, especially the pitchers, get out of rhythm, mm-hmm. like, because they are such creatures of habit of how they prepare for a start. And when you don't have the all day to wake up and eat your oatmeal and then take your nap and then do your little, like, you know, Aerodyne bike session and then eat your noodles before, you know, there's just like, they're so regimented for these, like,

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1: Hey, everybody. Jensen Lewis with VSiN, and college football season will be here before you know it. 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That combination is usually underpriced this time of year, so I'm striking where I find that value. For more wagering tips, visit VSiN.com.
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6: Report here, the Texans have had positive conversations, Kelly, quote, positive conversations with C.J. Stroud on a contract extension. So they believe in C.J. Stroud. You believe in C.J. Stroud. They believe in C.J. Stroud.
7: I kind of believe in C.J. Stroud. I wish I believed in him as much as I did a couple years ago.
6: Yeah, I know. But I mean, and obviously maybe they don't believe him as much either, because they're just kind of like, positive.
7: Oh,
6: they're positive conversations.
7: I would be coming up with every excuse possible to try to push off that conversation.
6: Oh,
7: is he last year? Last year of rookie deal? Is that where we're at?
6: Yeah. Yeah.
7: Yeah. I'd be like, what can we do to see one more year of play from him before we really have to make this kind of decision?
6: Oh, nice. We get us a training camp fight in Cincinnati. Ooh, involving Ja'Marr Chase. You got to get whoever that is out of the way. What do you do? You can't.
7: Well, no, it always depends on the position, but that's where someone needs to come up behind Ja'Marr Chase and like grab his arms to his side or something, right? Like don't let him, he can't throw a punch.
6: No. And you can't
7: his hands are too valuable.
6: And you basically can't let anyone on the team other than Joe Burrow punch him. Like right. Joe Burrow has the right to punch him. But and no one else has the right to punch
7: him. I don't want my quarterback punching.
6: No, I don't want my quarterback punching anyone either. But like, at least Joe Burrow could be like, I'm going to punch him.
7: You know, right, like, he has like, the right
6: yeah,
7: to.
6: Yeah, yeah, like I'm going to punch. No one else has the right to punch Ja'Marr Chase.
7: Yeah, so.
6: Look at this. Scuffle day one in camp. Here's the deal. They don't know each other yet. You know, like a lot of these, you know, they're either newcomers or free agents or like,
7: flash
6: you know,
7: forwards.
6: Undrafted free agents and all this. Trying to put your name on the map by getting in a fight with Ja'Marr Chase. Cool. Yeah, good for you. That's going to help your chances of making the team, let me tell you.
7: That's a good call. All right, we got to my Rocket Classic bets earlier, yeah. Matt. Let's get to yours finally, man.
6: Yeah, played Wyndham Clark. Wyndham Clark kind of fit. So you'll kind of see what we were talking about is the kind of the genesis for the way that my card was built, which is I don't exactly know how this is going to play. I don't know exactly how this course is going to go. So I've got the long guy in Wyndham Clark. I've got the accurate iron guy in J.J. Spawn. I've got the when they're clicking, the both guy in Nikolai Højgaard, you know, like that. And then just the couple of longer shot guys there in Davis Thompson and Rasmus Nygaard-Petersen. I would like to say, I don't, you know, Kelly, we don't think we're like market movers or anything around here, but maybe this is just people coming to the same conclusion that I did or whatever. But yesterday afternoon, Rasmus Nygaard-Petersen was 65-1 in the markets out there as opposed to 100-1. If you look at his profile and kind of what he's done, the upside for what he brings to the table, and again, when you're betting 100-1, he's not supposed to win. He's not even supposed to really contend. But when you have the spike weeks with these golfers, That's what we look for in these longer shot guys, and that's what he brings to the table because his spike weeks

0: people are going to be taking the Lamars and the Josh Allen super early in the drafts, where you could get not the same, but similar production out of a guy like Kyler Murray, should everything kind of pan out, way later in the draft, where you now you've already loaded up on running backs and wide receivers, maybe even got yourself a tight end and all of that. Then you come back around on a guy like Kyler Murray, and you're getting similar production to those other guys.
1: You know what, Matt? It's been a few
0: in the bull case, right?
1: Right. It's been a few years for me since fantasy football stopped. I might have to start it up just for that. As he was talking about it earlier, I'm like,
0: you got fired
1: up.
0: I'm like,
1: dude, Kyler Murray late in a draft sounds awesome. Like that, it's absolutely, I'd be loaded up exactly like you just talked about. Running backs early.
0: Can we not get a Veasan league?
1: I think we could get
0: a high stakes Veasan.
1: Yeah, I think we can get something together.
0: Let's get like,
1: I'm down.
0: Min 500 buy-in. Because we need people to care.
1: That will get way out of control, too competitive, but I'm in.
0: Yeah, because it's like one of those, like, we need people to care. You can't do the, this is the other thing. If you're doing your leagues, if you're still playing like a $50 league, no one cares. Like, you got to up the buy-in. It's got to be at least 100. It's got to sting.
1: You know what's the sting? You know what part of the reason why I quit fantasy football, though, is just because of the free agency. Like, when free agents would come out, right, and whoever was just there waiting always had such an advantage. Somehow we got to twist those rules.
0: I hate the copycat fantasy football punishments that we're seeing now, because the original fantasy football group that had the guy that finished in last place have to do the bodybuilding competition that's the most brilliant thing I've ever heard and seen in my whole life. And now it's been copycatted and like it's like happened all over. Like, no, come up with your own awesome punishment or whatever. Like, don't just copy someone else's just because they came up with the absolute nuts for it. I mean, that is the absolute best. It's hilarious. This kid's up there with all these giant beef, and he's just like
1: all the poses.
0: Yeah. Just all flabby and whatever, and just pale white. Oh, like, man. It's so good.
1: All right,
0: it's
1: Mark Orchard on our way out. Rays money line against the Rangers and the base winner parlay. Tigers and Yankees parlay together.
0: There we go. Got to get that parlay in there. A little plus 160. What could go wrong? It's just the Yankees and the Tigers. Tarek Skubal.
1: It's Tarek Skubal, man. Can't lose.
0: Guys,
1: that's moved like 30 cents.
0: Got baseball going all day long. And stick right here for the network. There'll be tons and tons of more plays. Good luck on all your bets.
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5: The reality is, like, it's a quarterback award. You almost have to have the quarterbacks lose the race. I vote for the Heisman, and I would always say this: is he on a good enough team that he'll be able to have big game? Like, we have the big opportunities to shine. Is he going to have the requisite stats? And then it comes down to the fact, like, you've got to be able to win a lot of games. I think there's a shot, but I mean, you start looking at Darian Mentz at Miami, you could just rattle down the list of some of these different quarterbacks. Maybe all of them have average years. It's usually tough. Like, I think Jeremiah will probably get to New York. I just don't know that he'll actually be able to win it as a wideout.
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0: or Bashal Tutin resets the market in a couple of years down in Jacksonville. I will be very surprised if either of those guys were to miss any time in the regular season. Let me ask you this, though, Brandon. I'll put you on the spot. If you have the 1-1 in a fantasy football draft, are you taking Bijan Robinson over Jahmyr Gibbs, or are you taking a receiver there?
1: It's one of those two for me. I tend to be drafting running backs in general more frequently in round one. Definitely, if I'm sitting at the top, I either have 101 or 102. I'm more of a Jahmyr Gibbs guy, but I'm not shedding tears or losing any sleep at night if I've got Bijan Robinson on my team. They both have receiving upside. Robinson had more catches than Gibbs last year. I tend to think that Gibbs is a better receiver out of the backfield than what Robinson is. And I think he's used better in that offense. They should get back on track in terms of the Lions. And without David Montgomery there, we could see an uptick in Gibbs and his touchdown production, where he's already fantastic. So he's just a tick higher for me, but the separation, like I would think it would be for most analysts out there, is pretty marginal.
0: Did have some news out of Cleveland with the Browns making Denzel Ward the highest paid defensive back in the NFL. 2 years, $62.2 million deal, just over 52 mil of that fully guaranteed. So this is now the second time in his career that Ward has become the highest paid defensive back in the National Football League. We will table this one for now, though, Brandon, because I know we're going to talk more about the Cleveland Browns later in the show. Their win total sitting at 6.5. I know you have an early play on that Cleveland Browns win total. So instead, we will talk about another premier franchise, the Las Vegas Raiders, Brandon, who did confirm that Kirk Cousins will at least begin training camp as their QB1 ahead of Fernando Mendoza. No real surprise there. This has been the messaging for Vegas all along. I will say we hear this from a lot of teams when they take a quarterback in the first round. We want to ease him in. It worked for Patrick Mahomes. It worked for Aaron Rodgers. We don't want to overwhelm this guy right away. Usually a team plays so badly that they need to throw the rookie out there to kind of reverse their image midseason. I think that's probably what happens with the Las Vegas Raiders. I will be shocked if Mendoza doesn't play at least a handful of games later on. If I gave you over under 8.5 starts for Kirk Cousins this season, Brandon, what are you taking?
1: I would slam the over on that. I believe they're being sincere about this. And I know that the franchises these days tend to have much more knee-jerk reactions. They give in to the fans. They themselves want to see what the quarterback looks like that they've invested their future in. I don't think you bring in Kirk Cousins if you don't intend to use him. He was still decent last year, really picked up towards the end of the season, looked more like the version of Kirk Cousins before the Achilles injury. The Falcons won their last four games with him as the quarterback. And I think the roster around him is quietly good enough where he can flourish. The only thing I don't like about the Raiders in terms of really buying stock in them is that the division is so tough. The Chiefs should be back. The Broncos are great. Pretty much every facet of their team. And the Chargers should take a step in the right direction with a healthier offensive line and a revamped offensive system with Mike McDaniel. But that aside, you still have Ashton Jeanty, Brock Bowers. They upgraded the offensive line. This whole thing, it was from day one, Nick, they said ideally Fernando Mendoza sits all year. I saw where one AFC coach said that he might not even be the backup for this team because they're so committed to him sitting and learning from the sidelines that if there was an injury, and I'm talking early in the season, that we could actually see Aiden O'Connell take snaps at quarterback before Fernando Mendoza. And so I go back to what I think is the more preposterous lines out there in the offseason, which is Fernando Mendoza, offensive rookie of the year at plus 425, sitting right behind Jeremiah Love. There's no way you can bet that, Nick. That to me is absolutely unbettable. There's a chance this guy doesn't even play.
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5: Welcome back into Prop Points here on the Sports Betting Network. Nick Whale and Brandon Kravitz hanging out with you up until 2 p.m. Eastern. Just getting started here on VSiN. We do have a whole slew of day games in Major League Baseball, including Phillies, Marlins. Marlins have taken the first two games of that series. We're in the top of the fifth right now down in Miami. It's currently 4-0 Phillies. The other games in action, all 0-0, those being Diamondbacks, Pirates, Blue Jays, Nats, Braves, Mets, and O's, Tigers. Could be the final start in a Tigers uniform for Tarik Skubal, still in the top of the first in that battle. We're bringing in our friend Alan Soslowski. One of our favorite guests, frequent guest here on Prop Points. He does a lot of work on the NFL for us over at rotowire.com. You can follow him on Twitter, on X, at Alan_Soslowski. And he, of course, stops by via the Progressive guest line. Alan, you have been kind enough to allow us to pepper you with rookie fantasy football questions. And I know you have a list of rookies you're targeting, a list of rookies you're avoiding. I want to start with a player who's on that avoid list, and it's Carnell Tate, who you have to take right now somewhere in that late fourth, early fifth round range. I think there's some level of optimism in this Titans offense looking better than it did last season. But what is keeping you away from Carnell Tate?
6: First of all, I object to the introduction of one of your favorite guests. I want the favorite guest. I'm endeavoring to be your favorite guest here. Now, I mean, as a general philosophy in fantasy football, I am drafting rookie running backs and I'm avoiding rookie wide receivers. Now, that doesn't mean always. And generally, who Carnell Tate was the first wide receiver selected in the real NFL draft. Many times we'll see that player get overpriced in fantasy football. Just think back a few years ago to Marvin Harrison before he even took a snap. He was a first round fantasy football pick. Big mistake. I mean, these guys have to learn the NFL. Now, surprisingly, or I guess fantasy players are just getting smarter and smarter every year, especially ones that watch this network. And Carnell Tate is priced as a fifth round selection. So that kind of takes a lot of the risk out of it. Although there's going to be a ramp up period. And when you take a receiver like Carnell Tate in the fifth round, it's about the opportunity cost. I mean, unless he's like an all timer that pops right away, I mean, that would be the outlier case for him. Right now is like, I tend to draft boring veterans. So in that range, you can get Davante Adams. You can get Roma Dunze. You can get even running backs like Quinshon Judkins. I mean, it all is a structural issue there. And kind of a hot take slash not a hot take is on the Tennessee Titans, Brian Daboll, now the new offensive coordinator, guys. I mean, he brings over Wandell Robinson. Why wouldn't he be the guy who leads the team in receptions there? I'm not saying Carnell Tate won't be a good player, but a good fantasy player right away, which is what you need him to be if you draft him in the fifth round, I'm out.
7: When I think Alan Soslowski,

0: offense, are you buying or selling Chris Bell as a late round sleeper?
1: I'm selling, but here's the both sides of the coin a little bit. I mean, his price is about after pick 200 in drafts, meaning he's wide receiver 87. You don't even need to draft him in most leagues. He'll be out there on the waiver wire. And the reason is, Brandon, because you know that he got hurt in his college season. He may start off the year on the physically unable to perform list. And if he does start, he's going to take a little, he's probably going to miss some camp time. The talent is there, probably would have been a second round real NFL pick had he not been hurt. And I think it was around November. And I agree, down the road, if you're playing like a keeper league or a dynasty league in fantasy football, he's a great asset to own. But in redraft, I mean, it's just a way wasted pick. If you take him late in your draft, and although you love the talent that you saw on that college tape, Brandon, it's like you're going to end up dropping him by week two to pick up the hot waiver wire asset. So don't even waste a pick there. Speculate on like a running back late in your draft that could have some upside if there's an injury.
2: About a minute left, Alan. Somewhat of a similar situation looking at Antonio Williams with the Washington Commanders. Obviously, outside of Terry McLaurin, not a whole lot of proven assets in that pass catching room. Is he a late round rookie receiver you're interested in?
1: Yes, because it's going to be pretty easy to drop him if it doesn't work out right away. Antonio Williams, the best thing you could say about him is that there's no second wide receiver target there after Terry McLaurin. They have the tight end Chigakonkwo, but they haven't signed a veteran. Now, if they sign a shifty veteran, you know, a Keenan Allen type, someone that could, you know, take up targets, then I'll change my mind. But where you're taking him at wide receiver 65, I think there's only upside. And if he doesn't get any targets in week one or week two, you could just throw him out, pick up somebody else on the waiver wire. It's a smart buy.
2: Great stuff, as always, from our guy, our favorite guest, our singular favorite guest here on Prop Points, Alan Soslowski. You can find all of his great work over at rotowire.com. Make sure you check out the RotoWire YouTube channel as well. Alan has a heavy hand in building that thing up as we get closer and closer to week one. And again, check him out on Twitter on X at Alan_Soslowski. We'll give you a baseball update when we come back. Got some runs on the board in Miami. We got some runs on the board in Pittsburgh. And it's time to preview the Rocket Classic with our friend Len Hochberg. Double guest Wednesday here on Prop Points. 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
7: 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Quick scoreboard update in Major League Baseball. We have five games currently ongoing. Philadelphia Phillies jumping out to a 6-1 lead down in Miami. Marlins did just put their first run on the board. That was Otto Lopez grounding out, but still putting an RBI up. Bryce Harper has an RBI triple. Trey Turner has a home run. So 6-1 Phillies after dropping the first two games of that series. D-backs out to a 2-0 lead over the Pittsburgh Pirates. That's thanks to a Gabriel Moreno home run. And we are sitting 0-0 between the Blue Jays and Nats, 0-0 between the Braves and the Mets, 0-0 between the O's and the Tigers. All of those games currently in the second inning. We're head back out to the Progressive guest line to bring in our friend Len Hochberg, our golf betting and DFS expert at rotowire.com, at Len Hochberg on Twitter. Len, welcome back to the show. As always, I will first point all of our viewers, all of our listeners to Len's excellent tournament previews, which he writes every week over at rotowire.com. And Len, a lot to unpack from, you know, what is typically not a premier event on tour, but I know you wrote in your article, quote, "This is the best field in the history of the Rocket Classic." There may be a few reasons for that. So why exactly did we get such a loaded field this week?
8: Yeah, Nick, great question and great to be with you guys. Thank you for having me. Yeah, you know, it's really extends all the way to what we will see in 2028. The changes for the PGA Tour in 2028, I think we can connect the dots to this, to the end of the 2026 season. I'll try and be brief. 2028, Brian Rolaps, PGA Tour CEO, announced there will be a two-track system, Championship Series, Challenger Series. Top 120 or so guys in the Championship Series. Well, how will they get there? By playing well in 2027. That's how you get to the Championship Series in 2028. Well, what's a good way to be in the top 120 in 2027? Play in all the signature events. What's a good way to be in all the signature events in 2027? Finish in the top 50 in 2026, where we are now. So I think guys are already projecting to 2028 by what we're seeing right now.
9: That's awesome that it's already having that sort of impact on the golf world, which means the PGA Tour is absolutely doing the right thing by creating the Challenger Series. I want to talk about Jackson Koivun. Is this somebody who you expect to see at the top of leaderboards for years to come, or was it more fluky than anything in what he was able to accomplish at the 3M Open? He's 23-1 in the outright market at the Rocket Mortgage tournament. It seems a little expensive for a 21-year-old that just won his first tournament, but is this a long-term thing with him?

0: or in Detroit, and who fits the bill best in terms of those key statistics that you're looking for in this golf tournament?
1: You know, it's interesting, Brandon. This course has changed significantly since last year. They've undergone a major renovation. They turned the two easiest holes on the course, number 7 and 17, short par fives into long par fours. So the winning score was in the mid-20s. It now could be in the teens. They've done work on the bunkers. They've added bunkers. They've deepened the bunkers. We all expect the score to be less this week, much more of a ball strikers course this week than a birdie fest. And to your point, that goes to Siwoo Kim's strength right there.
2: 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Len, as always, best of luck this weekend. We look forward to checking in with you again soon.
1: Thanks for having me, guys. Appreciate it.
2: Len Hochberg, again, check him out at rotowire.com. Make sure you're following him on Twitter, on X, at Len Hochberg. We got a couple more runs on the board for the Miami Marlins. Now 6-3 in favor of the Phillies. We're in the bottom of the sixth, and that one still 2-0 Diamondbacks over the Pirates. Their other three in-progress baseball games still knotted up at 0-0. We get ahead to break. When we come back, Brandon Kravitz is going to reveal his favorite NFL win totals for the 2026 season. Keep it here. You're watching Prop Points on VSiN, the Sports Betting Network.
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10: 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Generally, scripted drives in the National Football League have a higher rate of success than we think, and so the in-game market tends to overreact just a little bit to some of those types of scores, especially when it's something that can't be repeated, like a kickoff return or others. For more actionable information, make sure you check out VSiN.com.
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0: their starting center and Drew Dolman to retirement. That is not something that should be overlooked. They are scrambling to replace him, and that is huge. They were number one in the NFL in terms of turnover differential. That is near impossible to replicate, and the division is tremendously difficult. I'm like you. I'm buying stock in the Minnesota Vikings. The Lions should be elite once again, and the Packers are, I'm not high on the Packers, but they're as steady as they come with elite quarterback play. I think the Bears, it's just simply my number one regression candidate. I like them, but I think there's real value on the under at 9.5.
1: Fewest turnovers committed, most turnovers forced last season, plus 22 on that turnover differential for the Bears. Let's leave with our best bets of the night, Brandon. We are both going to the Major League Baseball slate. What do you got?
0: I'm going to go with the under 8.5 runs for Rockies Padres. We just found out who the Padres are throwing out there, Kyle Hart. So it's going to be a bullpen game for them. Both teams rank bottom 10 in terms of WRC plus. So this was a series that was on my radar for unders to begin with, but Gabriel Hughes has been really impressive on the mound for Colorado. So I'll look for another solid start from him.
1: Well, coming off of a night where I took the over in a game that finished 1-0, we are knee-jerk reacting to the under 7.5 in Yankees White Sox. Should be a fun pitching matchup. Cam Schlittler taking on Davis Martin, minus 109 over at DraftKings. Money moves. Stormy Bonantoni, Jonathan Von Tobel coming your way next. Keep it locked. You're watching VSiN.
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7: Elite, elite defense, and they do lose some talent. 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When you look at the offense, though, I mean, Mateer is back. He's fully healthy, and I think that they will be more explosive. The backfield is loaded with Torrey Blaylock and Xavier Robinson coming back. The receiver group looks good. I think if the O-line can stay healthy, we're going to see Oklahoma convert third down better. They're going to sustain drives more consistently. They'll score more points. I look at the schedule. It is nasty. You get Michigan on the road early. You got to go to Georgia. You go to Florida. Texas on the neutral. Ole Miss and A&M late. But I like over the win total of 7.5. I'm high on Oklahoma. I think if things break right, they could challenge in the SEC and be one of those teams that find to make the playoff.
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9: coming up on Wednesday's edition of Money Moves. We continue our tour through training camp. The Washington Commanders are up. Can Jaden Daniels and the Commanders bounce back from a disappointing injury-plagued season? Georgia, Texas, up next in our Money Moves Top 25. A tried and true Heisman contender amongst them, and it's not who you think it is. 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
3: This is a Bloomberg Business of Sports report. FIFA President Gianni Infantino has attacked perceived critics 1 week after the World Cup final for, as he put it, spreading hate and false rumors about the tournament. Infantino says FIFA delivered the best show in the world and spoke of the World Cup bringing joy and togetherness. In a 900-word statement published on Instagram and FIFA's website, Infantino wrote, "Sorry that you were so consumed by hate and criticism that you missed it all." Meanwhile, FIFA is working with J.P. Morgan Chase on plans to raise as much as $4.2 billion from external investors. According to a person familiar with the matter, it includes Jared Kushner's Thrive Capital among the potential backers. Leonte Carew's lawsuit against Rutgers University was dismissed without prejudice by a judge due to his claims being time-barred. Carew claimed Rutgers unjustly profited from his name, image, and likeness to sell jerseys and tickets. With the Bloomberg Business of Sports report, I'm Michael Barr.
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1: Last 90 seconds, take this where you want. Two names that stuck out to me. One, I'm surprised you're not. I thought Jake Knapp was one of your guys. He's got some strong course numbers here. And Taylor Moore. He's like 125-1, has actually like a really strong and deep course history here. I was surprised.
0: He does. So some of this, Taylor Moore would be my 79th rated golfer this week. No interest in him. Some of these guys, you know, the course history, I think, is a little bit tough this week because we're tearing up the course, right? Yeah. I think some of that's going to carry over. It's just how do you quantify it, right? How much? So some of that I kind of tossed out. Really glad you brought up Jake Knapp. Love Jake Knapp this week. Was waiting for last week, right? I think a lot of us were. Show some of the glimpses that we saw at the beginning of the season when he had five straight top 10 finishes to start the season. Irons were locked in last week. He gained over 7 strokes on the field on approach. I was waiting for him and waiting to bet him, JVT. This number's too short, man. I was shocked this was this short. I really thought he had been drifted out into kind of the 50, 60, 70s as he's been battling back from this injury. 33 is where he's at DraftKings. 33-1. That's the longest I've seen. Most places you're finding him in the 20s. I just think he's kind. I think he's tough to bet in the 20s. Just like Koivin. Just like Koivin.
2: Two things. I didn't realize you and Hideki Matsuyama were on such close terms that you call him Decky.
0: Yeah,
2: so that
0: pretty tight. Pretty tight.
2: And Cameron Davis, you mentioned the 2-time winner, but barely on tour, 600-1. The odds on him.
0: Hey, he's won here twice. I know the last time nobody expected him to either.
2: Kelly, great stuff as always. Thank you so much. And everybody, go make sure you check out Long Shots out now before you make any of your bets here on the Rocket Classic. We got to step aside when we come back, shifting gears back to college football. Day 2 of Big Ten Media Days from Chicago. 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
9: Los Angeles Rams are favored to win the NFC West Division title at plus 100, with the defending Super Bowl champion Seattle Seahawks second choice at plus 205. but overwhelmingly 20 VSiN hosts and experts like the Rams to win the NFC West Division title. Again, the Rams plus 100 to win the division. Seattle plus 205. The Rams are plus 550 to win the Super Bowl. They're currently the favorite. Steve

0: It's at a lower level. So I think just being able to teach, implement things like that, Houck should be able to get the job done. And I like the thought of it being unique. So even just preparation for Illinois' defense is going to be a little bit more challenging for other teams.
1: From a Vegas connection to the Las Vegas Raiders, when we return, Clint Kubiak gave some insight into the quarterback competition or lack thereof here in Vegas. We'll hit on that and more in the National Football League when we return on Money Moves.
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3: 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Tune in tomorrow as we continue counting down to the Major League Baseball trade deadline. 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
6: We are back here on Money Moves, VSiN, the Sports Betting Network, Sirius XM channel 158, iHeartRadio, YouTube TV, any of our great terrestrial radio stations across the country. Thanks for hanging out with us. It's Stormy Bonantoni and Jonathan Von Tobel with you. And NFL training camps are going on all across the country right now. As of yesterday, all 32 teams have had veterans reporting. And I do just want to commiserate for a moment based on what I've seen on social media in the last 20, 30 minutes about my 49ers. The old substation ain't beating any of the rumors right now. Unfortunately, got the news that Ricky Pearsall is dealing with knee swelling related to the PCL injury that he suffered last year. The team says, quote, all options are being explored and that there is some concern. And two more injuries at practice today. Running back Jordan James suffered a rib fracture. He's going to miss some time. And safety Malik Mustafa has a hamstring strain. So,
7: well, the rib fracture is not
6: that for me.
7: The rib fracture is not part of the electrical substation issue because I believe
6: know,
7: it just
6: made his bones brittle?
7: No, I think it just deteriorates your soft tissue, doesn't it?
6: I don't think it's real, regardless, right? Isn't that a...
7: I don't know. You were so woke. Wow. Jeez.
6: Aye, aye, aye. It makes me sad, though, what we're seeing right now, especially in what we know is such a competitive division. The Seahawks are your defending Super Bowl champs. The Rams are the shortest shot on the board right now to win it all. And San Francisco finally getting healthy. We saw the practice video of Nick Bosa the other day. Fred Warner coming back. It gets you excited, a little bit buzzed up. And then ultimately, that's how we sit.
7: I would never.
6: Let's get into the, we'll stay West Coast, but to the AFC West, where, you know, sometimes you leave a press conference in media and it's just a nothing burger. There's a lot of words, but nothing really said.
7: A lot of stupid questions.
6: That is very fair.

0: for a little bit later on in the year.
1: I want to argue with you for a second.
0: Sure.
1: I feel like presenting it as Tyler Shough finished second is a very rosy way to present that. He didn't sniff the award.
0: But however many players that were rookies played all year and didn't finish in second.
1: Well, right. But when I'm like, he didn't come close to winning it, though. Like, see, the binary 1-2.
0: But how much were people talking about that at the back half of the season? I know you remember that. Everybody was making an argument for Shuckley.
1: I mean, I think bettors were. And then I don't know if you remember, we played the clip from Mina Kimes, a voter who mocked people for talking about it.
0: Yeah.
1: And then he didn't come close. That's like, that to me is, I think, the, you know, it's, again, it's how you look at it, right? We actually just brought this example up the other day. If you look at it in the binary 1-2, yes, he finished second. If you view it in the context of a race, he was nowhere close to beating Tetero and McMillan for that award. So that to me is where I quibble with the whole process of, like, hey, you know, like, Tyler Shough came on strong and finished second. Yeah, he did, but he finished second almost by default because Mike Vrabel, to your point about the way that they finished out for Henderson, wouldn't commit to him. And so then you get this concept where it's like, okay, yes, you're right. Tyler Shough finished second, but Ted O'Rourke McMillan was nowhere near giving up that award. And so I wonder again, like, if we're going to be doing the song and dance we do every year where it's like, hey, guys, look out. This guy's coming on pretty strong, and he could win this award. Let's snatch up all these tickets, and then you're going to look, and the dust is going to settle, and 40 first-place votes are going to go to whoever wins this thing, and he's not going to come close.
0: I mean, my larger point is just that this has typically gone to quarterbacks when they're available.
1: Right.
0: In this case, your favorite is still a running back, but I don't see Jeremiah Love. You have no quarterback. You have no offensive line. I still think it's insane for the Cardinals to have drafted him as high as they did, knowing they have no structure for him to play in at this point. But that's neither here nor there. I think Jadarian Price, who is his teammate in Seattle and was drafted at the end of the first round, is a much better angle if you are looking for a running back here. We are both Cam Ward truthers. I don't hate Carnell Tate even as one of those guys at the top of the board. He's going to be a legit number one option for Ward.
1: Who we're arguing about right now, if Tyler Shough is everything we talked about, like we talked about yesterday with the Saints, Jordan Tyson's playing in a pretty loaded wide receiver core for the most part, where it might be a lot easier for him to get open. And you're going to maybe put up some pretty good numbers for a team that might win its division.
0: I just have injury concerns still going back to college for both Shough and Tyson. So that's not something that I was really looking toward. Mekhi Lemon, I think, is another interesting one, though, with the Eagles, because with A.J. Brown gone, Devonta Smith is going to be getting all those double teams now. So that could open you up as wide receiver, too. Yep. And like, let's say Smith misses a couple games, too. You're going to be that top option. So he's at a double digit price. That's someone I could be interested in. You like Carson Beck, though, if I remember correctly.
1: I do. But we'll see what happens. I mean, here's the thing. First off, I saw a couple of clips.
0: Let's throw that in, too. Aaron Rodgers, 42.
1: He was not great. But I just, because I keep just going back to, again, if you're the Cardinals, like, why? Why are we playing this song and dance? Who cares? Like, we don't need to roll out Jacoby Brissett or Gardner Minshew. Just see what, you know, Carson Beck has. And I know he was getting mocked because the other day they were doing, like, a scrimmage in their stadium or whatever it was. And Marvin Harrison Jr. was dropping some balls and Carson Beck was throwing some inaccurate passes. But I still think there's a reality where Beck on a team that is trailing in a ton of games and he gets to start by default, kind of like we're talking about here, is just putting up some ridiculously stupid numbers because he has to throw the ball all the way around.
0: I said it tongue-in-cheek, but Drew Aller is in the Pittsburgh Steelers quarterback room, too. Who knows? By the way, the sports calendar never stops, and the Sharp Plays is covering it all. Our friends over there have been documenting it all, posting logs publicly at sharpplays.com. You can start winning with them today if you head over to sharpplays.com. 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
5: I still think to win the pennant at 7-1 this late in the game, it's worth a look, just because I thought this team was going to look old. I did not believe in them coming into the year. They make the firing with Rob Thompson. Mattingly takes over. And then you factor in you have Dombrowski still running this thing as the GM. No one's more aggressive than him to fill the holes, to find ways to make his team better. But more importantly, the window is closing. If you're Philadelphia, I think they have to capitalize on where they're at right now. You're going to stack this rotation and you're going to set things up where you've got Christopher Sanchez as a true number one ace. You also then have Zach Wheeler, who has lit up the league over the last couple months, followed by Lizardo. That 1-2-3 gives you a shot. They traded for Durant a year ago, who fixes their bullpen issues they've had in the past, and the lineup is as deep as anybody. So I'm looking at Philly. I think 7-1's worth a look there if you want to bet them to win the pennant.
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6: On the next Numbers Game, it's Matt Brown in for Gil Alexander. He gave us a 40-1 NFL MVP bet to us last year at this time. Can he do it again? 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Plus, our training camp tour of the AFC continues. We'll check in on the AFC South. PGA Tour rolls into Detroit. We'll keep you updated on the early action from the Rocket Classic. Zach Cohen joins the show to talk some college football. All that and more on a Numbers Game, 10 a.m. Eastern, 7 a.m. Pacific.
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0: Picking off hour two here on Money Moves, VSiN, the Sports Betting Network. He's Jonathan Von Tobel. I'm Stormy Bonantoni. Remember, if you miss any of the show, you can always download Money Moves in podcast form wherever you get your podcast. Got into a lot of NFL news, which we will have more to come this hour as well. We will also talk plenty of WNBA. Ed Semia, betting analyst and writer over at Covers.com. He's got plays on both of the games coming up today. Our Money Moves College Football Top 25 reveal rolls on this hour as well, where we are officially in the top five. We're nearing the finish line there, but to go back to the National Football League, that is where we will kick things off today.
4: Join Stormy and JBT as they go on the Money Moves NFL training camp tour.
0: Oh, yeah. The training camp tour continues today, heading from Nashville, Tennessee to Landover, Maryland. I like the little motion we got from the car now. That's big time. Home, of course, of the Washington Commanders. They open camp today. JVT went from a 12-win team 2 years ago to a 12-loss team a year ago. Were the Commanders a one-hit wonder, or will they get back to an NFC championship with Jaden Daniels healthy. What are your expectations for this year?
1: So I'm laughing because I was listening to his preparation. That's why I love technology nowadays. I was listening to a Washington Commanders podcast, and the host for the podcast said, to use the term of like flash in the pan, you don't flash in the pan to the NFC championship game. That's legit. And I was like, like you could totally flash in the pan to the NFC championship game. We've seen tons of teams make
0: runs.
1: We're
0: about to see this year if the Patriots had a flash in the pan to the Super Bowl.
1: Correct.
0: We're going to find that out today.
1: Like you can make runs and just never go back to that. So I think there is certainly a possibility, much like with any of these teams we're talking about this sport, you really do focus on quarterback. Jaden Daniels comes in into his third year, and it's a really important year, obviously, because you were so good your rookie season. And similar to what you get when you have these seasons that are cut down by

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7: Stormy Bonantoni, Jonathan Von Tobel back with you here on Money Moves. The WNBA post All-Star schedule got underway last night with a five-game slate, which included, by the way, the Fever with another win and cover. So I dodged a bullet, ultimately not playing the Storm plus the 8.5 yesterday. But Fever, most efficient offense in the W, had their fourth straight game reaching triple-digit scoring. Caitlin Clark's tear continues the last four games as well, averaging more than 30 points per game. With 15 to 18 games left in the regular season, can she or anyone catch up to Asia Wilson? To help us break it all down and talk through what is just a short two-game card today, very excited to have Ed Semia join us here on the Progressive Guest Line, betting analyst and writer over at Covers.com. Been covering the W thoroughly. And I know it's a short slate today, but can we start there with the MVP race? Because Asia Wilson's out to like minus 360. There's a good chunk of schedule left, but I don't know if there's enough for anybody to catch her. How do you see it?
8: Yeah, I just don't see the runway for anyone. I mean, both Caitlin Clark, as you said, on an absolute tear right now. We've also got, Paige Buechler's having a big year. And I think Olivia Miles might be another name people are throwing out there who's been absolutely incredible. But I think the way Asia's playing on both sides of the ball, I don't think there's enough runway for anyone to catch her, barring an injury or something like that.
9: So let's talk about, mentioning Olivia Miles and her performance yesterday as well, 24 points, the 9-17 shooting. But obviously the news with this team is the fact that Nafisa Collier is back. A couple of games under the belt. What have you seen from Collier, and what do you make of this power rating on this Lynx team now that she is in the fold? Are they far and away the best team in the WNBA?
8: It's hard to say they're not, right? I mean, they're going to get better with her. She's going to take a little time to integrate, of course. Haven't seen much yet. But this team was already playing like the best team in the WNBA without her on the court. And getting Collier back, right now they have to be far and away the favorites to win the title this year. Now, I think we have a deep field of contenders, more than we've seen in almost any other season. So we could have a pretty unpredictable postseason coming in our way, but it's the Lynx title to lose right now, especially if they can integrate Collier the way we all think they will.
9: I just wanted to note that I would hate to see when she gets her legs back under her, because in two games, Collier's been pretty freaking good already. Yeah. So you mentioned maybe we have the deeper...
7: And you do have to say legs again, because it's both ankles were injured.
9: But you mentioned the deeper field of contenders. So I'll ask you, how deep does this go? Where would you draw the line?
8: So, you know, you have to consider the Aces as real contenders always. No doubt about it. The Fever, I mean, are coming on with the way Clark's playing. Maybe you consider Valkyries, Wings. I have concerns about the Liberty, because early in the year I would have said Liberty, of course, a contender, but are they ever going to be healthy? And if they are, even when they are, do they have what it takes to beat the Lynx or the Aces? I don't know. But, yeah, you're looking at four or five teams, I think, that at least you have to consider have some outside chance, dark horse potential. Minnesota and Las Vegas, though, are going to be your favorites. And I think Minnesota clear number one right now.
7: Yeah, from an odd standpoint, looking at FanDuel, who has these up right now, plus 105, the Aces plus 390, Liberty 8-1, Valkyries 9-1, Dream 11-1, and then the Fever 13-1 before odds get much longer for the Dallas Wings. Do you have a favorite among that group, though, a team in particular that you are really high on potentially making a run?
8: Among that second tier group, I think if you're going to go out on a limb right now and pick one of them, it might be the Fever. We've seen some projections, some power rankings start to rate them very highly. Some of the underlying numbers look really good, as you said earlier, most efficient offense in the league. I don't think they have what it takes yet. I think this is a team for the future, not this year. But if you want to take a flyer, I think that's the way to go right now.
9: All right, before we get to some of the games and some more important things, we have at the desk here been presented some breaking information that we have to get with you on. But before we get to that, really quickly, last point on Asia Wilson. We've talked about the MVP candidacy. Could she double dip and take Defensive Player of the Year as well, or are the Aces not good enough? Because you look at this right now for that market, Gabby Williams is minus 175 for one of the best defensive teams in the league, the Valkyries. But Asia Wilson's been pretty good for a team that's been very average on defense for the season.
8: Yeah, that could be a close race

0: the W. Have a wonderful day.
1: You guys too. Have a great day.
0: Ed Semia. And so this is why you want to be the skip. Getting a little curling 101 here. The skip is kind of the captain of sorts that you stand on the back end and instruct where you want the stones to go when you're curling. And that means you only, your sweeping is limited. You're more in control and like yelling at everybody to do the sweeping versus having to be the sweeper. It's a great time, I gotta say. Okay, we'll be right back on Money Moves. Wrapping things up after this.
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0: The sports calendar never stops, and our friends at the Sharp Plays are covering it all, winning for 15 straight years. All of the plays documented, logs posted publicly as well at sharpplays.com. And

0: conversations. We're here, ladies and gentlemen. My ESPN College Football Seminar is coming up next week. Like, that is usually my, all right, we are knee-deep in this thing, getting prepped for the season. That's a wrap for us today. We'll be back tomorrow, same time, same place. But stick around, Follow the Money coming up next. Mitch Moss and Dustin Sweetelson in studio for you. Have a great day, everybody.
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7: Jackson Koivun this week, 23-1 to win the Rocket Classic at the Detroit Golf Club last week at 37-1. 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VSiN long shots say they are passing on Koivun this week with Wes Reynolds' best bet, one of his long shots, Jackson Suber at 82-1. 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The Cubs and Cardinals continue their series at Busch Stadium. Matthew Boyd on the mound for the Cubs, another 20 favorite over Dustin May of the Cardinals, plus 100, 8 under the total. 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
9: 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For more wagering tips, visit VSiN.com.
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0: impressive wins were the two teams in the division.
1: Look, I am going to be a very, I'll just tell you right now, I'm going to be a very annoying honk for Tyler Shuck the entire year.
0: Hey,
1: I'm going to be. I'm dug in so deep on the guy that, and if it goes sideways, then I'm just going to have to jump out of the plane and admit that it was a huge mistake, but, and bail on the guy. I have him every which way but loose again this year. The Saints and Tyler Shuck. He's my long shot MVP. I fully expect him to have a massive season.
0: Look, what I'd say based on everything I just brought up, if you have conviction in any of these teams, fire on it and hope you're right, because this could go many different ways this year. And speaking of your Saints, Brian Breece, defensive tackle, feared to have suffered a torn ACL today. Only 2.5 sacks last year, but had 7.5 2 years ago in 2024. That is a miss for them. This division is just always so weird. But if I'm betting it right now, Atlanta is a team I'm crossing off the list because I don't have any certainties at quarterback.
1: So to me, I'll be completely honest here about the Falcons, and why would I not be? Their numbers are tantalizing. I can't deny, like, almost 5-1 to win that division with their roster overall, right? The win total of 6.5, even some nice plus money over 7.5. However, I really can't get myself to bet a positive outcome on a team. Now get this. I looked everywhere today. There isn't a single sports book, legally speaking, across the country that has a regular season prop listed on either one of their quarterbacks. I can't do it.
0: That speaks.
1: It's kind of a big deal, that position.
0: Is there a trade that they could make for a quarterback? Is there someone where, I mean, obviously Cleveland's got too many guys, but I'm not sure they're really wanting to do anything there with Watson and Shador, and I guess Dylan Gabriel still exists for some reason. Because based on everything on this roster, like infrastructurally, the defense took such a massive leap last year. Look, the pass rush is going to leave a little bit to be desired this season, but they bought Lowe and Mason Smith at nose tackle. They have a secondary that's returning just about everyone from a year ago. They added Avion Terrell from Clemson, who I think is going to be a very solid corner playing with his brother there. Billy Bowman returns from injury for them. And then the weapons. You have Bijan. You have, on the outside, Drake London, who was a true number one. And then Kyle Pitts was as dominant down the stretch.
1: Finally.
0: You're literally a quarterback away from the Atlanta Falcons being not just a contender in the South, but maybe a contender to win the NFC.
1: Yeah, maybe. I don't look, back to the NFL here in a minute. I want to do this because we have a baseball game starting in less than 3 minutes right now, and we each have a bet on this game. The Rockies are playing the Padres. Crazy game last night at Petco. San Diego came roaring back to win the game 8-7. My bet is this, and I bet it late last night before the game after I realized that Jackson Merrill has been kind of on fire, and he got there again last night. So in this game today, I'm on Jackson Merrill, 2+ total bases. I grabbed plus 116 on that. He's heating up, folks. He has 8 hits in his last 3 games. So I'm riding that wave with Jackson Merrill today.
0: I like it. I'm going to go with a player prop as well. We're going with the pitcher for Colorado, Gabriel Hughes. He's actually been pretty solid. 2.79 ERA in July, 19 strikeouts, 19 and a third innings. So about 1 per inning there. I don't know how deep he's going into this game against the San Diego offense, the way they're swinging the sticks. And also, if you look at the Padres' last 3 games, their K rate is down to 13.1% over the last 3. That's the second lowest in all of baseball.
1: 13%?
0: 13.1% last 3 games.
1: Wow.
0: Second best in baseball. I don't know who's number one. I didn't write that down. But looking at this game, Griffin Canning's going to come in for Kyle Hart at some point.
1: Yeah.
0: I mean, I obviously I'm not going to lay minus 189, but I do think San Diego gets the job done here. But under 4.5 strikeouts for Gabriel Hughes, I think the Padres either knock him out early or he just doesn't get to that number because they're putting the ball in play.
1: It's a good bet. I wonder if I have time to tail you on that in the next 40 seconds or so. So there you go.
0: I paid some juice, minus 138.
1: Okay. I wanted to bring this up, by the way, because you're getting married next April.
0: I am.
1: Did you see the news today where it's official? Justin Herbert. I'm not joking here. Matt Eumanns on VSiN will make a big deal out of this. He's not going to be on the Chargers this year because of this. He is now engaged to Madison Beer, his fiance.
0: Oh, I saw that. I also learned recently Madison Beer did music. I thought she was just like a TikTok dancing influencer.
1: That's what I thought too.
0: But apparently she does music. Or maybe that's like you start off as one and you transition to the other.
1: I went in today just trying to get some information on her overall, some more information.
0: Uh-huh.
1: And the videos that popped up, I'm like, is my wife watching me right now? Because I'm like, holy smokes,
0: game.
1: Dude.
0: Well, also, you know what you did now? Because I don't know if you do this with your wife.
1: The algorithm?
0: We'll watch videos together. And if you stay in a couple videos too long, guess what? The next time you're watching with your significant other, that algorithm thinks you want what you saw last time. And you might be in a little bit of trouble.
1: Remember yesterday how I told you, like, I crave pizza like 3.5 times a week?
0: Yeah.
1: I purposely

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1: All right, this is how random Major League Baseball can be. The Phillies and Marlins entered this series earlier in the week. You're making the case for the Phillies long term.
2: It's a tough case.
1: The Marlins had lost.

Seeley did hit that one on the air with us last week. Jackson Koivin was the winner, but Jeff is traveling today. He can't make the program. We will turn our attention to the event with Spencer Aguiar, who's going to join the program. We'll get his best bets, his model for this week, who he likes at the very top, and how he is betting it coming up here on Follow the Money. It's VSiN, the Sports Betting Network.

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5: The first game is that Friday night game at Wake Forest in September. That could be a tricky type game. Now look, Miami is way better than Wake Forest, but we've seen Wake play up to the level of our competition many times. The other potential tricky spot would be the week prior going to South Bend at Chapel Hill against North Carolina. You got Bill Belichick and that staff in a big type game. Look, no one's won more big games, certainly at the NFL level, than Bill Belichick. So would it be surprised if they kind of draw something up and Miami's maybe caught a little bit looking ahead? Potentially. So those would be the two games that I would worry about.
4: Miami's 11-1 to win the College Football National Championship. 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
11: 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We'll try to get some winners. 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
9: Thanks for checking in today. Mitch Moss, along with Dustin Sweetelson, Paulie Howard's on vacation. We'll get to college football. Big Ten Media Days continue. Dustin pivoted. He changes national title winner. He has a bet on them now, I think, and I don't like it. That's coming up in a few minutes. So this game, like 20 seconds ago now, is in the books. Folks, with Tarik Skubal on the mound today, the Detroit Tigers led the Baltimore Orioles by a score of 7-0. Thanks to Robert for tweeting the show. You can always tweet us at VSiN Live, at Mitch Moss Radio, at Dustin Sweetelson. According to this win probability, this must be on MLB.com, the Orioles were at 0.8% to win the game. I'm willing to bet that some sports books took the money line the board, actually. And it's over now. The Orioles just beat them 10-9 in 11 innings.
10: Well, you know what else is over? The Detroit Tigers season. Because you can't do that. You can't blow a start where Skubal

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8: Yankees and White Sox in Chicago tonight. Davis Martin getting the start for Chicago. They're on top of the AL Central. Yankees going with Cam Schlittler. Yankees minus a run and a half plus 118 on the run line. White Sox getting a run and a half minus 142. Yankees minus 146 on the money line. Chicago plus 124. And the over-under is at 7.5. The Minnesota Twins hosting the Kansas City Royals tonight. Minnesota minus 200 on the money line. The Royals plus 168. The over-under at 9. St. Louis Cardinals and the Chicago Cubs at Busch Stadium. Dustin May against Matthew Boyd. The Cubs minus a run and a half plus 155. The Cardinals getting a run and a half minus 188. Both are minus 108 on the money line. The over-under is at 8. I'm Tony DeZiri from VSiN, the Sports Betting Network.
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1: You can't be serious, man. You cannot be serious.
13: All right, we're going to do a very special life edition of You Cannot Be Serious this week. Not involving sports at all, but as many of you know, I was gone the last week, and if you followed along with my phone appearances with Mitch and Paul the last few Wednesdays, my father-in-law had been hospitalized with a heart condition, spent 17 days in the intensive care unit. He was released 2 weeks ago on Friday, discharged. They had shocked his heart, got it back in rhythm. He had an appointment with his cardiologist last Wednesday, and then unexpectedly on Monday night, he passed away in our home. And it was very traumatic in that the kids went in to say goodnight to him, and he had passed away. He was cold.

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10: Major League Baseball out west tonight. The Dodgers home to take on the Seattle Mariners. Seattle going with Emerson Hancock, while Eric Lauer will go for the Dodgers. Los Angeles minus a run and a half plus 125 on the run line. Mariners getting a run and a half minus 150. On the money line, Seattle plus 134. The Dodgers minus 158. And the over-under is at 9.5. The Red Sox taking on the A's in Sacramento. Patrick Sandoval getting the start for Boston. Jacob Lopez for the Athletics. Boston minus 154 on the money line. The A's plus 130. The over-under is at 10.5. While the Angels home at Anaheim tonight taking on the Houston Astros. Los Angeles getting a run and a half minus 138. Houston minus a run and a half plus 115 on the money line. Houston minus 136. The Angels plus 116. And the over-under 9.5. I'm Tony Desiri from VSiN, the Sports Betting Network.
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7: Gotta say, that may have been the Maestro's best edition ever of You Cannot Be Serious.
11: Pretty strong.
7: You missed it. You can always go back, listen to the Follow the Money podcast. Wherever you get your podcasts, and I'll post that a little bit later on tonight on X as well. Very good.
11: I'll push back on one thing. Airplane complaining, airport complaining, it's always going to sell. It's a great go-to. That's all I'll just point out.
7: I don't complain about airplanes or like that. It's more like observations to me.
11: Sure.
7: In fact, I never even had a problem with the airline, but it was more of getting in and out and also like the rental car property, which was just an absolute fiasco. So that ties into the whole travel experience.
11: Did they lose? Do you know how many times I've seen people get there with a reservation and being like, we don't have cars, so you don't get one?
7: Yeah, I have. That's happened to me before. How about my cousin was traveling last month to Orlando. Their flight was delayed. She and her kids. So they did not get in until 3 o'clock, which meant the rental car company was closed until 6 a.m., completely stuck.
11: Just waiting.
7: Had to wait there for 3 hours until it reopened again.
11: Oh, and I'm sure that employee was very prompt in getting there on time.
7: Oh, yeah, and super enthusiastic about getting her out as soon as possible.
11: Showing up to work and there's people waiting for you to do your job. You know, you really, really come through for them.
7: Oh, man. Yeah, no doubt. Flying colors. Okay, so I think the list of teams that you have, Dustin, to win the national championship in college football

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3: I think after what their athletic department is going through right now and gone through, I think 7-5 is on the table, and I think obviously bringing in Kyle Whittingham is about as good of a hire as you could possibly have hoped for after what happened with Stromer. But you look at Michigan last year, and they faced four teams that finished the year ranked. They lost by 11, 18, 18, and 14. Like, they were non-competitive. And I'm not sure the talent level is built up that much. I'm not sure if Bryce Underwood is the guy really to step in and run that offense. They're not going to win at Oregon, and they're not going to win at Ohio State. You got Indiana at home, Oklahoma, Iowa, Penn State. You got a trip to Minnesota as well. You got to basically lose one game amongst those five to beat me. I'm going under 8.5 every time.
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12: 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Mitch Moss along with Dustin Sweetelson here on a Wednesday. Busy hour on tap coming up in 15 minutes. We still have a plethora of games in Major League Baseball to attack. We'll break those down for you. Tell you some of our best bets in 15 minutes. Plus, some injury news to get to in the National Football League and how you might be able to attack that from a betting perspective. We'll begin National Football League here as well. You know, every year we have such turnover now at the head coach position. And it used to be like, oh, my God, we're getting five or six brand new coaches, or should I say first-year coaches, not all rookie coaches overall. This year, that number is 10. 10, and it feels like now for the last couple of years, it's been hovering 8, 9, 10. I think this is going to be commonplace moving forward where it's not going to be 3 or 4. It's always going to be 8, 9, or 10.
13: Oh, no, and the idea of guys being gone after 2 years. Aaron Glenn was this close last year
12: for
13: being
12: sure.
13: Gone after a season.
12: Oh,
13: so,
12: we've had one and done.
13: Yeah, there's been plenty of them throughout the years now. The instant gratification, there is no more like laying the land, building the foundation, and starting this thing from the ground up. You are expected to improve the team right away and look more competitive your first year. If not, you're on the hot seat in year two.
12: Aaron Glenn, if it doesn't go well and probably won't by like Thanksgiving, he might be done this year immediately.

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7: Yankees and White Sox in Chicago tonight. Davis Martin getting the start for Chicago. They're on top of the AL Central. Yankees going with Cam Schlittler. Yankees minus a run and a half plus 118 on the run line. White Sox getting a run and a half minus 142. Yankees minus 146 on the money line. Chicago plus 124. And the over-under is at 7.5. The Minnesota Twins hosting the Kansas City Royals tonight. Minnesota minus 200 on the money line. The Royals plus 168. The over-under at 9. St. Louis Cardinals and the Chicago Cubs at Busch Stadium. Dustin May against Matthew Boyd. The Cubs minus a run and a half plus 155. The Cardinals getting a run and a half minus 188. Both are minus 108 on the money line. The over-under is at 8. I'm Tony DeZiri from VSiN, the Sports Betting Network.
8: Hey, it's Jonathan Von Tobel from VSiN, and when I'm betting in-game totals in the National Football League, one of the first things that I like to look for is early opening scores, whether it is an opening drive or whether it's something like a kickoff return, an interception return for a touchdown early on. Generally, scripted drives in the National Football League have a higher rate of success than we think, and so the in-game market tends to overreact just a little bit to some of those types of scores, especially when it's something that can't be repeated, like a kickoff return or others. For more actionable information, make sure you check out VSiN.com.
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10: I like days like today in Major League Baseball. You get a handful of games in the day. You get a bunch of games at night. It's not all one or the other. Like, right, the other day, well, the last 2 days, it was all at night, basically. A getaway day factors in, obviously. And I don't like those days where there are, like, it's all day games and then yes, one game at night. That happened recently on a Sunday. Was it last weekend when the games were, like, we had nothing in the sports world at, like, 4 o'clock Pacific time?
11: Yeah, look, Rob Manfred loves Kathy Engelhardt. Is that her name who runs the WNBA? Because she is the only one who is more incompetent than he is at running a sport. Everyone's always like, why is baseball dying all the time? Well, because the guy in charge doesn't put it in front of the eyeballs that are necessary. He loses the ESPN deal.
10: Yep.
11: All sorts of reasons. Today's great because it's nonstop. It's like there's something new happening every couple hours. There's a few to pay attention to. And that also means late at night when it's normally the primetime window, you don't have to watch 8 games at
10: once.
11: That's
10: true. Yep.
11: You get 4 or 5. You're entertained all the way. You can track it and follow it. And also it's the summer. You should be having day baseball every day in the summer. There should be a marquee. They should do the deal where instead of Sunday night baseball, no, it's the day game of the day. Every single day, there's a different day game that's highlighted nationally.
10: And you can rotate it, obviously, in a different city. They did this for the first month plus after the 2021 season. And it was absolutely fantastic. There was at least one day game every single day for the first month to begin the year.
11: You mean to tell me these teams on a getaway day on a Tuesday wouldn't

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1: 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VSiN expert Steve McKinnon has his top six teams who win more or fewer games in their posted win total. Number one team to win more, Miami Dolphins, over under 4.5. He believes they will win over that number. The Kansas City Chiefs, widely expected to have a bounce back season this year, but Steve McKinnon says he expects the Chiefs to win fewer than 10.5 games. But it's not his number one team to win fewer than their posted win total. He thinks this 10.5 win team will win around 8 games. You'll find Steve's number one under win total bet in the NFL betting guide at vsin.com/subscribe. With your action update, Mike Sennett on VSiN, the Sports Betting Network.
2: 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PGA Tour rolls into Detroit. We'll keep you updated on the early action from the Rocket Classic. 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